There you go, Bruce. There's some Night Ranger for you. All right, this next song coming at you, this is Maxi Bagaro, who, of course, is the Elvis of Argentina. And he's in the ghetto today.

woke last night to the sound of thunder. How far off I sat and wondered. Started humming a song from 1962.

Now some honeymoon suite coming at you.

All right, folks, that was Judas Priest right there to end that 59 minutes of nonstop rock and roll. This is Scott coming to you live from KITCLP 106.5 in Gilchrist, Oregon. You can hear us all over the globe at www.kitcfm.com. All right, folks, going to keep going with this. Got Dangerous Toys to start the hour. 'Cause, you know, sometimes we're scared.

All right, that was Skid Row to end that 59 minutes of nonstop rock and roll. This is Scott coming to you live from KITCLP 106.5 in Gilcrest, Oregon. 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All right, folks, got another hour headed to you. We're going to start this one off with some Great White. Here we go.

0: Gentlemen, we are going to prove to the world tonight that the Nerd Brigade knows how to rock. Tom, I have a very important mission in three parts. I need beer, and I need lots of beer, all right? Justin, I need bass.
1: Nickelback.
0: I need women. I need gorgeous, red-hot broads. You got me? Good. Sweet! Eric is here with the tunage! What do you got? Nickelback? You got me Nickelback? All right, fine. They'll do. Boys, get them in there.

0: All right, folks, that's going to be it for the show tonight. I hope you enjoyed it. We'll be back next week with another great show for you. Till next week. Love you guys.
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2: From Feature Story News in Washington, I'm Nick Harper. Israel has marked the third anniversary of the October 7th attacks in which 1,200 people died. There have been vigils and memorials across the country. The anniversary falls less than 3 weeks before a general election, which is widely seen as a referendum on the Prime Minister's leadership and his response to those attacks 3 years ago. The Israeli military has marked the day with more strikes on Gaza, which have continued in recent weeks as a way to try and prevent Hamas from reconstituting its military capabilities, as FSN's Blake Sifton in Tel Aviv reports.
3: They say that they've killed some 24,000 combatants in Gaza, so that would mean that around 50,000 people who have died in Gaza would be innocent non-combatants. Now, the Israeli military has been carrying out near daily strikes in Gaza in recent months. They say they are targeting Hamas members and other militants who participated in October 7th and militants who are trying to rebuild their forces, reconstitute their military capabilities in Gaza.
2: A U.S. judge has ruled that evidence from a botched execution in Tennessee must be preserved. Convicted murderer Krista Pike was given 2 doses of a lethal injection last week, but survived. Her lawyers on Wednesday urged a judge to ensure a full investigation is carried out into what went wrong. 22 people in Ukraine have died following a missile and drone barrage from Russia. The Ukrainian President Volodymyr Zelensky has described it as one of the most vile strikes of the war. The attack coincided with Russian President Vladimir Putin's 74th birthday. FSN's Dasha Chernyshova in Moscow says the Kremlin has blamed Kyiv, accusing Ukraine of broadening the range of civilian targets in the conflict.
4: Just a couple of days ago, Kremlin spokesman Dmitry Peskov was saying that it was Ukraine that decided to expand the list of the civilian objects that are being hit in this conflict. So Moscow is responding in kind. We're also hearing from the Russian side that there was the set of proposals made by India in terms of the settlement of this conflict in Ukraine. Moscow says it is grateful to all of the efforts by the international community to bring the end to this conflict.
2: The French government has appealed to school students to return to classes next week following a nationwide day of protests on Tuesday. Hundreds of people were arrested following clashes with police.
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6: Hi everyone, I'm Craig Orndorff. Welcome to Seems Like Old Times, the show where we listen to the memories. Welcome everybody. So nice of you to be here today for another edition of the show that features some of the greatest music of all time. So good of you to come back if you're a regular, and if you're a first-time listener, I think you're going to like what we have. Big bands, great singers, performing the beloved melodies. More specifically, our theme today, Autumn Songs, Part 2. We'll resume what we started last week with songs about the fall season. And for the countdown, we'll have the biggest records from this weekend in 1947. So that's what awaits us today, and if you're ready, let's go. Seems

And we're off and running on today's Seems Like Old Times. And we start on the countdown from this weekend, 1947. And we're using Billboard Magazine's Jukebox Survey. And we'll start at number 10 with Frankie Lane.

0: desire.
1: Record number 10 on the charts this week in 1947, 34-year-old Chicago native Frankie Lane and his very first hit, That's My Desire. Accompanied by Manny Klein's All-Stars, it's coming down after peaking at number 4. It would spend a total of 25 weeks on the charts and sell a million copies. Our stroll down memory lane is through the falling leaves of autumn of 1947 on today's show. And let's see what's coming from the glowing dial, the radio shows. From here in 47, the number one soap opera during the day is Big Sister. But Ma Perkins, Helen Trent, Backstage Wife, and Our Gal Sunday have equally loyal listeners. In the mornings, we have The Breakfast Club at 9. And then at 11, you choose either Breakfast in Hollywood or Arthur Godfrey Time. Sunday afternoons, we turn to Mutual for True Detective Mysteries and The Shadow. In primetime, NBC has most of the top 10, including that Sunday night lineup, starting at 7 with Jack Benny, then Phil Harris and Alice Faye, Bergen and McCarthy, and then at 8:30, the number one show this year, Fred Allen.
2: Who is it, I say, who is it calling on old Senator Clagg? Oh, it's you,
3: well,
2: son.
3: Well, Senator.
2: Speak up, son, I gotta hop to it. I'm busier than a pump handle during a temperance picnic. I'm writing a book.
3: Writing a book?
2: Well, Senator Wiley of Wisconsin wrote a book called Laughing with Congress.
3: Yes?
2: My book's called Chuckling with Claghorn.
3: Chuckling with Claghorn.
2: I got one joke in my book. It's about the farmer. His land was so poor, he had to spread it with fertilizer before he could raise a frush on it.
3: Well, you mean that?
2: Well, let the belly whopper,
3: well,
2: son.
3: Then
2: start hooting and hollering.
3: Yeah?
2: Lean against something and watch your buttons pop.
3: Now, wait a minute.
1: Kenny Delmar is Senator Claghorn, the inspiration for Foghorn Leghorn, one of the characters in Allen's Alley from The Fred Allen Show. Well, we talked about some Sunday night shows. How about on Saturday night? Mutual has 20 questions. ABC has Gangbusters. Lots of music on NBC. Your Hit Parade, Kay Kaiser, The Grand Ole Opry. There's also Judy Canova, Truth or Consequences, and The Life of Riley.
4: Take my advice, Al. If I was a young man like you looking for a career, I'd take $50,000 and invest it in oil. That's the thing, oil. Good idea, huh?
5: Sure, but where'll I get the $50,000?
4: Well, from the girl you're going to marry, of course.
5: Joni, she works in a drugstore for 22 a week.
4: Oh, you're marrying for love, like I did. Well, tough luck, kid.
6: Why, Al, don't you listen to him. We didn't have a cent when we got married.
4: And today, 17 years later, we're dead broke.
6: But if we had to do it all over again, we would.
4: Speak for yourself, Peg.
1: 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And he's at number 9 this week.

Record number 9 on American Jukeboxes this weekend in 1947, Vaughn Monroe and the Moon Maids, I Wish I Didn't Love You So. That was on its way up to number 2, his first top 10 since last spring, but it's the first of 5 he'll have by the end of the year, including a number 1 hit, Ballerina. Now, Vaughn Monroe came out of Akron, Ohio. Before that, Frankie Lane from Chicago, and also from the Windy City at number 8 this week, the Harmonicats. This is Peg of My Heart.

0: Jerry Murad, Al Fiore, and Don Less, the Harmonic Cat, and Peg of My Heart at number 8 this week in 1947. Coming down from number 1, it spent 8 weeks atop the jukebox survey back in the summer. And we're surveying the most popular plays on the jukeboxes from this week in 1947. But what if we want to play a disc at home? Which phonograph should we choose? Which one should we choose?
1: Philco has brought out a new discovery that eliminates needle scratch and surface noise from any phonograph record, old or new. 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
0: Thank you, Ken Carpenter, for that word from Philco. Well, here's a bonus record from this weekend in 1947. Outside of the top 10 was Johnny Mercer doing the Sugar Blues.

D. Now you can have your St. Louis, your bebopping too, and you can have your Heidi hoes, but here's a tune that tickles my toes. Oh, what a strain just to listen to the pip band rhythm.

The Sugar Blues, written by Clarence Williams in 1919. Lyrics were added by Lucy Fletcher. And the song is most associated with Clyde McCoy's version in the 1930s with that

a growling, muted trumpet. And there, Johnny Mercer using his voice as a tribute to McCoy's style. And with the Paul Weston Orchestra, he had it at number 12 on the jukebox countdown this week in 47. It made the other charts too, staying out of the top 10. But on the Record Machine survey, it topped out at number 4. It's October 1947, and we're listening to the memories on Seems Like Old Times. This is Seems Like Old Times. I'm Craig Orndorff. Today we've gone back to October of 1947. When the President of the United States is Harry Truman. The population stands at 144 million. And how's the weather? Well, pretty good this weekend across much of the country, however. A small freakish hurricane left southeast Florida under the highest flood water in 30 years. Damage was minor, but hundreds of homes were isolated by record-breaking downpours. But this is just 3 weeks since the Fort Lauderdale hurricane that struck Florida as well as Alabama, Mississippi, and Louisiana, causing widespread damage and killing 51 people. These storms are causing the greatest agricultural disaster in more than a generation for South Florida. Meanwhile, in the Northeast, it's fire. The New England coast was covered by towering plumes of yellow-white smoke. So were great areas of New York and New Jersey. And it's not taking much to start the blazes. A chimney spark, a pile of smoldering leaves, a discarded cigarette. Resort community Bar Harbor, Maine hit hard. Throughout the state, 8 towns destroyed, more than 1,000 houses burned, 100,000 acres of woodland gutted, and 13 people killed. And that's the weather report from this weekend, 79 years ago. And back to the countdown now. We're at number 7 with Perry Como. What?

Record number 7 on the jukebox chart this week, 1947, when you were sweet 16. Perry Como with the Russ Case Orchestra and the Satisfiers. Coming down from number 2, it was on the flip side of Chibaba Chibaba, a million seller for 35-year-old Perry Como. And we're off to Broadway. Let's see what's on stage this weekend in 1947. Long-running shows include Voice of the Turtle at 1,400 performances, more than 1,200 for Harvey, and 1,000 for Anna Lucasta. New in production, Happy Birthday with Helen Hayes, John Loves Mary, William Prince, Nina Foch, and Tom Yule, All My Sons with Ed Begley, Beth Miller, Arthur Kennedy, and Carl Malden, There's the Heiress with Wendy Hiller, Peter Cookson, and Basil Rathbone, Command Decision has Paul Kelly and James Whitmore, and there's Medea with Judith Anderson and John Gielgud. For the musicals, Oklahoma has surpassed 2,000 shows. There's Call Me Mister at 615 and Annie Get Your Gun at 580. Recent openings include Finian's Rainbow, Ella Logan and David Wayne, Brigadoon, David Brooks, Marion Bell, George Keane. There's Allegro with Lisa Kirk. And brand new, High Button Shoes with Phil Silvers and Nanette Fabre. She sings here with Jack McCauley. Hi.

0: remember the time you winked at the guy and I got the punch in the eye.
1: I may not show it, but
0: why can't you flirt with the guys who are small instead of the

Jack McCauley and Nanette Fabre, I Still Get Jealous, from the Broadway musical High Button Shoes, with the music by Julie Stein and the lyrics from Sammy Kahn, on stage this weekend in 1947. Which is where we've gone today for this Seems Like Old Times. Today on Seems Like Old Times, we've turned the calendar back 79 years to October of 1947. Here's one to add on to the weather report that I had a few minutes back. On Thursday, a typhoon snatched the famous flagpole off Mount Suribachi on Iwo Jima. 1,000 Americans at the outpost made it safely through the 36-hour storm and underground shelters. Every building on the island was damaged or destroyed. The winds were as strong as 170 miles an hour. We had a sensational trial this summer that ended this past week. 18-year-old Beulah Louise Overell and then-fiancé 21-year-old George Bud Gollum were acquitted of killing her parents. The elder Overells, Walter and Beulah, died in March when their yacht exploded in Newport Harbor, California. At first, a gas explosion was thought to be the culprit. However, unexploded dynamite was found attached to the boat. Then investigators claimed that they were killed before the explosion, and there was motive. The Overell parents disliked Bud, and Louise was expecting a substantial inheritance. While the lovebirds were jailbirds, they wrote lurid letters to each other, which were leaked to the press. And by the time the case went to court, it was a nationwide sensation. The judge allowed radio microphones in the court and rebroadcast nationwide by Mutual. Finally, after 17 weeks, the two were found not guilty. But alas, there will be no marriage, as Louise has returned the ring. And we're back to the countdown now. Coming in at number 6, another version of Peg of My Heart. This time, the Three Sons.

0: from Philadelphia, the Three Sons. That's S-U-N-S. Brothers Al and Morty Nevins. Al on guitar, Morty on accordion. And their cousin, Artie Dunn, played the organ. Peg of My Heart at number 6 on the jukebox chart this week, coming down after 3 weeks at number 1. It's their 6th top 10 record. Well, we've already checked out a Broadway show. How about a movie? Let's see what's showing at the cinema this weekend in 1947. As we find our seat, the cartoons are rolling. There's Popeye and the Pirates. Popeye and Olive Oil get captured. Little Orphan Airedale, Rags McMutt, escapes the dog pound and runs into Charlie Dog and Porky Pig. There's House Hunting Mice. Hubie and Bertie wander into the home of tomorrow. And from the Stooges, Brideless Groom. Shemp's set to inherit a fortune, but he's got to get married by 6 o'clock.
1: Do you remember your Uncle Caleb?
2: Do I? Why, that old tightwad eats steel flies from a blind spider.
1: But Shemp,
2: he's a louse and a weasel.
1: Yeah, well, he just died and left you $500,000.
2: Just like that old skinflint. $500,000!
3: Poor old Uncle Caleb. Like I was saying, he was a swell guy. Give me the shirt off his back, yeah, and throw in the buttons, too.
0: From Disney, there's Fun and Fancy Free. That combines a couple of animated segments, Bong and Mickey and the Beanstalk. Also for the whole family, Driftwood with Natalie Wood, Ruth Warwick, and Walter Brennan. And Dick Tracy meets Gruesome, Ralph Byrd, and Boris Karloff. Karloff is also in Lured with George Sanders and Lucille Ball, as well as Unconquered with Gary Cooper and Paulette Goddard. Other main features, Forever Amber with Linda Darnell and Cornell Wilde. Nightmare Alley has Tyrone Power and Joan Blondell. The Unsuspected features Joan Caulfield and Claude Rains. Body and Soul has John Garfield and Lily Palmer. Desert Fury, Elizabeth Scott and John Hodiak, along with Burt Lancaster. Kiss of Death has Victor Mature. Ride the Pink Horse, Robert Montgomery. Riff Raff has Pat O'Brien. Van Johnson's in The Romance of Rosie Ridge, with Janet Leigh making her debut. And Bogie and Bacall together in Dark Passage.
4: You think I'd ever let them know where you were?
5: Could be.
4: That's why you won't tell me.
5: Yes, that's why.
4: No, it isn't. You won't tell me because you think I'll come there. You think I'd follow you.
5: You'd be insane to follow me.
4: Was I insane to pick you up on the road? Was I crazy to let you stay here?
5: Yes.
0: For comedies, Life with Father, William Powell and Irene Dunne. The Secret Life of Walter Mitty, Danny Kaye and Virginia Mayo. Abbott Costello star in The Wistful Widow of Wagon Gap. And The Bachelor and the Bobby Soxer. With Shirley Temple, Myrna Loy, and Cary Grant.
6: You're charged with hitting the district attorney. Did you or did you not hit him?
7: I hit him.
6: That's right. But at the time I hit him, I did not know he was the assistant district attorney. If I had known he was the assistant district attorney, I would have hit him.
0: And a couple of musicals, Betty Grable and Dan Daly and Mother Wore Tights. And Down to Earth with Larry Parks and Rita Hayworth. Dubbing the vocals for Rita was Anita Ellis.
8: No.

Last year, Anita Ellis dubbed the vocals for Rita Hayworth in Gilda. She's doing it again here in October of 1947 in Down to Earth. Also today, it's part two of our musical Fall Festival. And this one is simply titled Autumn, and it's by Andy Williams.

0: There's Andy Williams from his television show in 1965, Autumn. That's my favorite of the Autumn collection, written by Richard Maltby Jr. and David Shire in 1958. And that episode of The Williams Show was not from Autumn, but rather January of 1965, with the orchestra conducted by Jack Elliott. Friends, be sure to check out the website, oldtimesradio.com. 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Well, more of the Fall Festival coming up after the break, and more of the hits from this week in 1947 on Seems Like Old Times.
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This is hour two of Seems Like Old Times. I'm your host, Craig Orndorff. Happy weekend, everybody. Hope it's a great one for you wherever you are and whatever you're doing. Thanks for coming back for part two of the show. Coming up, we have more autumn records. That's our theme for this week once again. Plus, we're counting down the biggest records from this week in 1947. And we're using the Billboard magazine jukebox chart for the countdown. And we resume at number five. Well, earlier we heard Frankie Lane do That's My Desire. Here it's done by the Sammy Kay Orchestra. Ooh.

Survey song number 5 from this week, 77 years ago, from Sammy Kaye and his orchestra. That's My Desire. That was Don Cornell on the vocals, along with the Kaydettes. That's coming down the charts after just missing out on the top spot. It peaked at number 2. It's October 1947 on today's Seems Like Old Times. What's going on out there? A draft Eisenhower movement is underway. A group says it will enter the general's name in the presidential primaries in Wisconsin and New York. Getting the most votes in Atlantic City over the Labor Day weekend was Barbara Jo Walker of Memphis. She's the new Miss America, and she'll be the last to be crowned in a swimsuit. Next year, they start crowning in evening wear. Walker's a brunette, age 21, 5 feet 7, 130 pounds, 35, 25, 35. She wants to be a teacher. She wound up being one of the first female daytime TV talk show hosts in the country. And she was a soloist at the Second Presbyterian Church in Memphis for 36 years. Now she's engaged to a medical student whom she would marry next year and would be until she passed away in the year 2000. More headlines from this weekend, one from right here in my neck of the woods. 21-year-old Mary Murphy of Washington, D.C. was alive Sunday night after tumbling 90 feet from the top of Crescent Rock in the Shenandoah National Park near Luray, Virginia. She was sitting on the high ledge with two of her sisters when she leaned over and disappeared. Her body caught on a ledge. A forester patrolling the nearby Skyline Drive arrived a few minutes later to find the two sisters. Six rangers fashioned a rope ladder from raincoats and worked their way across the cliff. Guided by the young lady's voice, they couldn't see her, but she escaped with just a broken arm. Meanwhile, an unidentified flaming object soared over the Texas-Mexico border Sunday, apparently smashing into the Samalayuca Mountains of Mexico, with a loud explosion and billows of smoke. The impact area was estimated to be less than 10 miles from where a V-2 rocket crashed back in May. However, a PR man at the White Sands Proving Ground says none of the missiles had been fired in 4 days. Of course, back in July was the Roswell UFO incident, so think what you may. A few news items from here in October of 1947, and back on the countdown. We're up to number 4 with the Andrews Sisters. There's

0: Communist International Bureau, headquartered in Belgrade. It's to combat American imperialism, they say. Just about all the Eastern European countries have members, along with Italy and France. Well, the French memories are short, aren't they? Also, the U.S. has backed the principle of Palestine partition in the United Nations this weekend and drew an immediate warning from Arab states that bloodshed in the Middle East is inevitable. We've promised to help the UN maintain internal law and order while independent Arab and Jewish states are being created in the Holy Land. Meanwhile, 20 British constables guarded the American consulate against possible Arab attack this weekend. It's in the middle of Jerusalem's Security Zone B and surrounded by a mile of barbed wire. The Swedish consulate was bombed less than 2 weeks ago. Meanwhile, back in August, British colonial rule came to an end in Pakistan and India.
1: The gate of freedom is open in India. In Karachi, capital of the newly created Muslim state of Pakistan, Lord Louis Mountbatten, last Viceroy of India, arrives to take part in the official end of British rule. As his final official act, Lord Louis delivers a message from the King. With these brief ceremonies is completed one of the most momentous political transitions in modern time. India's partition is completed the following day, as thousands of Hindus in New Delhi swarm the streets awaiting their hour of liberation. On this historic occasion, the first Constituent Assembly is addressed by Prime Minister Pandit Nehru, political leader in the fight for independence. 300 million Hindus enter the British Commonwealth with Lord Louis Mountbatten as their Governor General. One of the Earth's ancient civilizations, her future is beset with strife, but her people are free.
0: After 90 years of British rule, Pakistan gained independence on August 14th. And the next day, India was free after more than 150 years under the British. Some news from around the world here in 1947. And back on the countdown, coming in at number 3 was a novelty record by Tex Williams. This is Smoke, Smoke, Smoke.
2: Now, I'm a fella with a heart of gold, with the ways of a gentleman, I've been told. The kind of a fella that wouldn't even harm a flea. But if me and a certain character met, the guy that invented the cigarette, I'd murder that son of a gun in the first degree. Now, it ain't cause that I don't smoke myself, and I don't reckon they hinder your health. I've smoked them all my life, and I ain't dead yet. But nicotine slaves are all the same at a petting party or a poker game. Everything's got to stop while they have that cigarette.
3: Smoke, smoke, smoke that cigarette. Puff, puff, puff, and if you smoke yourself to death.
2: Tell St. Peter at the Golden Gate that you hates to make him wait, but you

0: Now, in a game of chance the other night, old Dame Fortune was doing me right. The kings and the queens, they just kept on coming around. Then I got a full and I bet it high, but my bluff didn't work on a certain guy. He just kept on a-raising and a-laying the money down. Now, he'd raise me and I'd raise him. I sweated blood, I got a sink or swim. He finally called and then didn't raise the bet. I said, "Ace is full, pal. How about you?" And he said, "Well, I'll tell you in just a minute or two, but right now I just gotta have a cigarette.
1: Smoke, smoke, smoke that cigarette. Puff, puff, puff, and if you smoke yourself to death."
0: Tell St. Peter at the Golden Gate

The other night, I had a date with the cutest little girl in the 48 states, a hybrid uptown fancy little date. Now, she said she loved me, and it seemed to me that things were just about like they ought to be, so hand in hand, we strolled down Lover's Lane. She was oh so far from a chunk of ice, and our smooching party was going real nice, so help me, Hannah, I think I'd have been there yet. But I give her a kiss and a little squeeze, and she said, Tex, excuse me, please, but I just gotta have another cigarette.

0: Hates to make him wait, but you just gotta have another cigarette.
1: Tex Williams and his Western Caravan, Smoke, Smoke, Smoke, number three this week, 1947. That was a 6-week number one on the pop chart, but on the country survey, 16 weeks at

number one, and a million seller for the 30-year-old out of Ramsey, Illinois. Well, here's a bonus cut from this weekend. At number 10 over on the radio chart, one of the many versions of The Lady from 29 Palms. This is Artie Shaw's former saxophonist and singer, Tony Pastor. I hold the bar.

born Antonio Pistrito in Middletown, Connecticut. Tony Pastor and his orchestra. The Lady from 29 Palms. That's his second top 10 this year, and it featured the Clooney sisters, Betty and Rosemary. It's October of 1947, and we're listening to the memories on Seems Like Old Times. Today on Seems Like Old Times, it's our second go-around with autumn songs. In between raking leaves, we've set out the pumpkin and the mums, and I even have the wood stove going. Well, the month of October, our current month, of course, falls within autumn, and that'll be our subject this segment. And leading off, Julie Budd.

0: When October Goes, that's Julie Budd. Now, Johnny Mercer actually began the writing of that song, but he never completed it. After Johnny died, his widow gave a lot of his papers to Barry Manilow, and he would eventually complete When October Goes. And he released it in 1984. Julie Budd made her recording in 2000. Here's an October tune from Bobby Troup.
1: One October morning, I awaken to find the usual reminders of the fall. The very colored trees in the distant hills were lovely, but I must confess I didn't care at all. One October morning, I awaken to find myself in my usual mood, for the love I had known last summer, like the stars that had shone last summer, like the birds that had flown last summer, had gone away. One October morning, I began to go about my usual uneventful routine. I envied children's laughter as they spoke expectantly of pumpkins and the coming Halloween. I looked out the window with wide opened eyes, and gone was my dismay and that one uninviting autumn morning became a sun-filled, exciting autumn morning. That one

I looked out the window with wide-opened eyes, and gone was my dismay. And that one uninviting autumn morning became a sunful, exciting autumn morning. That one October morning you came home to stay. One October morning, one October morning.

That's Frankie Carl and his orchestra from this week's Spotlight, year 1947. An October twilight, his vocalist was Nan Wright. And before that, a 1957 record from Bobby Troup, One October Morning. Now, Bobby Troup also wrote this song about the 10th month, done here by the Four Freshmen.

Four Freshmen this October. That was from their 1959 album, The Four Freshmen and Five Guitars. We're all about autumn today on Seems Like Old Times. This is Seems Like Old Times. I'm Craig Orndorff. Today we've gone back to early October in 1947. And now let's take a look at sports. In baseball, it's the first all-New York series since 41, and the Yankees beat the Dodgers in seven games. This was the first one to be televised. And in Game 4, we nearly had a no-hitter. The Yanks' Bill Bevins had the no-no into the bottom of the ninth. He had walked 10, however, and his lead was just 2-1. With two on and two out, pinch hitter Cookie Lavigetto laced a double to end the no-hitter and the game. Luck seemed to be firmly on the Dodgers' side, especially in Game 6 when center fielder Al Gianfrido made a spectacular catch, robbing Joe DiMaggio of a home run that would have tied the game, leading to Game 7, where the Yanks won it 5-2. Spec Shea won two games for Brooklyn but didn't get out of the second inning, while the Yanks' Joe Page tossed five scoreless innings in relief. Johnny Lindell hit .500 for the series and drove in seven. Ted Williams won the American League Triple Crown this year, but DiMaggio won the MVP by 1 point. His stats were clearly inferior. Williams always claimed that Boston writer Mel Webb didn't have him on his ballot at all, but Webb didn't have a vote that year. Most likely it was a Midwestern voter, and only 3 of 23 writers gave Williams a first-place vote. Joe Page got 7. Rookie Yogi Berra got 2 second-place votes, and A's shortstop Eddie Joost, who was a fielding whiz but only hit .206, he got 2 first-place votes. In the National League, the Braves' Bob Elliott hit .317, and he won the MVP award. It should have been Johnny Mize or Ralph Kiner. Each of them hit 51 home runs and batted above .300. Jackie Robinson was Rookie of the Year. In football, the Bears are defending champions, but it's the Chicago Cardinals who are off to a 3-0 start, and they would go on to win the title, beating Philadelphia. In college football, Notre Dame's number one this weekend. They beat Purdue, and number two Michigan hammered Pittsburgh. Army's 3-year unbeaten streak would come to an end when they lost by a point to Columbia. Let's check on sports this weekend, 1947. And back on the countdown, we're up to number 2 with an 8-year-old record. It's Perry Como with the Ted Weems Orchestra.

0: 46-year-old bandleader Ted Weems was content that he was in the twilight of his career. But earlier this year, a DJ started playing one of his old records, Heartaches. It became a number one smash for 13 weeks. And with the rising popularity of Perry Como, Decca's released a few more Weems records. And that one was recorded in 1939. I wonder who's kissing her now. At number two this week, it would hold that position for 5 weeks.
1: To every man who says, I don't use a hair tonic, or I don't believe in a hair tonic, I say this. 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
0: Wild Root Cream Oil, a sponsor of Sam Spade on the radio here in 1947. Well, the hottest debut on the jukebox chart this week is back at number 11, the first hit for 19-year-old Vic Damone.

0: That's Vic Damone, I Have But One Heart. Or in Italian, it's O Marinariello. An excellent start of the career for the teenager from Brooklyn. He was accompanied by Jerry Gray's orchestra, pausing at number 11 this week on its way to a peak of number 7. And that was part of the class of 47 that we're enjoying today on Seems Like Old Times. Hi, everyone. I'm Craig Orndorff for the next Seems Like Old Times. We're extending our fall festival, week number 3. Yeah, one more time, we'll celebrate the season of autumn. And for the countdown this weekend, we're heading back to October of 1954. So come on by and listen to the memories on the next Seems Like Old Times.
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1: From Feature Story News, I'm Rebecca Bunsen in Mumbai. Security has been tightened across central New Delhi as the main opposition Congress party declares Thursday a nationwide Black Day for Democracy and calls for further protests to demand the Chief Election Commissioner's resignation. Demonstrators are challenging the government's special intensive revision of electoral rolls, which they claim has led to the mass deletion of legitimate voters. The ruling BJP has accused opposition leader Rahul Gandhi of inciting disorder. The ruling party and Election Commission have denied any wrongdoing. Nehar Punia reports from New Delhi.
2: The India Bloc parties have also sought a meeting with President Draupadi Murmu, and they say a delegation of 15 leaders want to meet the president to make their presentation to the president on the issue where they're demanding the resignation of the chief election commissioner.
1: A judge in Nashville has ordered the state of Tennessee to preserve all evidence from the botched execution of Krista Pike, who survived two lethal injections last week. Pike's lawyers say the state blocked them and medical staff from visiting her, and that she remains handcuffed to her hospital bed despite her condition. James Goodison reports from Washington.
3: The judge also ordered witness accounts and video footage to be saved. Her lawyers said in court today that the state of Tennessee had put up roadblocks to them and medical personnel in visiting and treating her. Lawyers had been asked to wait before seeing her by the state, which they say violated their constitutional rights. The judge ordered that they can indeed visit her. Furthermore, it was revealed that Ms. Pike is still handcuffed both on her legs and on her right arm to the bed. That was raised, but the judge said that medical staff would need to file a separate request to get that changed.
1: The U.S. Department of Homeland Security has proposed a $70,000 fee that universities would have to pay for each international student entering the optional practical training work program, a move that could effectively end the scheme. The current fee is around $500. DHS says the program has become a pipeline for cheap foreign labor, but higher education groups warn the proposal would devastate university finances. James Goodison.
3: Colleges operate very close to their margins, and some of them rely on international students for nearly a quarter of their tuition revenue. Indeed, the most recent report I've seen is that 20% of enrollment in more than 100 colleges comes from international students. The argument for this program is that it allows students to have some first-hand experience and make up for labour shortages, specifically in STEM fields. And usually the students that do that also seek the H-1B visa, which is a skilled worker visa. It allows them eventually to stay in the US.
1: From Bureaus Worldwide, this is FSN.
4: With FSN Spotlight, I'm Simon Marks. Today, more on Krista Pike, the convicted murderer in Tennessee, who last week became the first woman ever to survive two supposedly lethal doses of pentobarbital that were being used at her execution. The state that was then trying to kill her raced her to hospital to try and save her life, and she is now once again conscious and talking, according to her lawyers. But what happens next at a time when support for the death penalty is already on the slide in the US?
5: We've come down from about 85% in favour to under 50 now.
4: Clive Stafford Smith, a lawyer who has represented more than 400 death row inmates, on whether another effort could be made to execute Krista Pike.
5: There's a case from 1946 where this young African-American kid was electrocuted by Louisiana. They didn't put enough electricity through it. He starts crying out, then, "I'm not dying." And it got stopped. And then his lawyers took the case to the Supreme Court, and the Supreme Court said, "Have another go at it." And they killed the poor lad. He was only 16 at the time, the next year. So there's some bad precedent out there. But I do like to think that was 80 years ago, that things perhaps have improved. And one would hope the governor would say enough is enough.
4: So far, Tennessee's Republican governor has failed to offer any indication of his plans. Krista Pike remains handcuffed to her hospital bed in Nashville. With FSN Spotlight, I'm Simon Marks.
1: Here's the main news again. Security has been tightened across central New Delhi as the main opposition Congress party calls for further protests to demand the chief election commissioner's resignation. A judge in Nashville has ordered the state of Tennessee to preserve all evidence from the botched execution of Krista Pike. The U.S. has proposed a $70,000 fee that universities would have to pay for each international student entering the optional practical training work program. And that is the latest feature story news, Rebecca Bunden reporting.
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7: From the KITC Weather Center, I'm Roger Davis. Tonight, clear with a low around 44. As we look to Thursday, sunny with a high near 78. Thursday night will be mostly clear with a low around 42. Friday brings sunny skies and a high near 64, making it a pleasant day for outdoor plans. I'm Roger Davis from the KITC Weather Center.
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1: From the KITC Weather Watch, here's your forecast for Wednesday.
2: From the KITC Weather Center, I'm Roger Davis. Tonight, clear with a low around 44. As we look to Thursday, sunny with a high near 78. Thursday night will be mostly clear with a low around 42. Friday brings sunny skies and a high near 64, making it a pleasant day for outdoor plans. I'm Roger Davis from the KITC Weather Center.
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Hi everyone, I'm Craig Orndorff on the next Seems Like Old Times. We're extending our fall festival, week number 3. Yeah, one more time, we'll celebrate the season of autumn. And for the countdown this weekend, we're heading back to October of 1954. So come on by and listen to the memories on the next Seems Like Old Times.

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Did you miss the Bill and Gil show this Thursday? Well, you're in luck. Bill and Gil and Jason show will give you another chance this Saturday as they repeat their show. So don't miss it this time.

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Did you miss the Bill and Gil show this Thursday? Well, you're in luck. Bill and Gil and Jason show will give you another chance this Saturday as they repeat their show. So don't miss it this time.

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1: From the KITC Weather Watch, here's your forecast for Thursday.
2: From the KITC Weather Center, I'm Roger Davis. Tonight, mostly clear with a low around 42. Moving into Friday, partly sunny with a high near 74. Later Friday night, partly cloudy with a low around 42. Saturday brings sunny skies with a high near 78 and temperatures remaining pleasant throughout the day. I'm Roger Davis from the KITC Weather Center.
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0: Did you miss the Bill and Gil show this Thursday? Well, you're in luck. Bill and Gil and Jason show will give you another chance this Saturday as they repeat their show. So don't miss it this time.
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2: From the KITC Weather Center, I'm Roger Davis. Tonight, clear with a low around 44. As we look to Thursday, sunny with a high near 78. Thursday night will be mostly clear with a low around 42. Friday brings sunny skies and a high near 64, making it a pleasant day for outdoor plans. I'm Roger Davis from the KITC Weather Center.
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Hi everyone, I'm Craig Orndorff from the Next Seems Like Old Times. We're extending our fall festival, week number 3. Yeah, one more time, we'll celebrate the season of autumn. And for the countdown this weekend, we're heading back to October of 1954. So come on by and listen to the memories on the Next Seems Like Old Times.

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1: From the KITC Weather Watch, here's your forecast for Thursday.
2: From the KITC Weather Center, I'm Roger Davis. Tonight, clear with a low around 44. As we look to Thursday, sunny with a high near 78. Thursday night will be mostly clear with a low around 42. Friday brings sunny skies and a high near 64, making it a pleasant day for outdoor plans. I'm Roger Davis from the KITC Weather Center.
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1: From the KITC Weather Watch, here's your forecast for Thursday.
2: From the KITC Weather Center, I'm Roger Davis. Tonight, clear with a low around 44. As we look to Thursday, sunny with a high near 78. Thursday night will be mostly clear with a low around 42. Friday brings sunny skies and a high near 64, making it a pleasant day for outdoor plans. I'm Roger Davis from the KITC Weather Center.
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4: Did you miss the Bill and Gil show this Thursday? 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Bill and Gil and Jason show will give you another chance this Saturday as they repeat their show. So don't miss it this time.
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1: From the KITC Weather Watch, here's your forecast for Thursday.
2: From the KITC Weather Center, I'm Roger Davis. Tonight, clear with a low around 44. As we look to Thursday, sunny with a high near 78. Thursday night will be mostly clear with a low around 42. Friday brings sunny skies and a high near 64, making it a pleasant day for outdoor plans. I'm Roger Davis from the KITC Weather Center.
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Yeah. I want that guitar to fall in on that. Tighten it up now. Oh, yeah. Now tighten it up, Augie.

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1: From Feature Story News in Brussels, I'm William Denslow. India's Congress Party is holding nationwide protests, declaring a black day for democracy after police filed criminal charges against opposition leader Rahul Gandhi over demonstrations demanding the resignation of the country's chief election commissioner. The ruling BJP has hit back, challenging opposition lawmakers to resign their seats if they do not trust the election commission. Neha Punia reports from New Delhi.
2: A lunch meeting was called by Rahul Gandhi and other members of the India Bloc, which is a coalition of opposition parties that have come together to take on Prime Minister Narendra Modi's BJP party. And after that lunch meeting, they said they wanted to march across the road to the public protest site of Jantar Mantar, but they weren't given permission. We were there and we heard police teams, riot police personnel. They'd secured that entire area. There was, multiple layer of barricading, and they've been routinely making announcements telling everyone that prohibitory orders are in place.
1: The International Monetary Fund's told Pakistan it must promptly phase out a fuel subsidy scheme introduced by the country's prime minister as a condition of a state-level agreement that could unlock around $1.2 billion in financing. IMF Mission Chief Eva Petrova said the scheme's broad targeting and high costs made it unsustainable. Hira Mustafa, reporting from Islamabad, says the IMF has cautioned that Pakistan's external environment remains challenging, despite improved reserves and remittance inflows.
3: The global lender says Pakistan's economic program remains on track despite a challenging external environment, with authorities committed to maintaining fiscal discipline and controlling inflation. However, experts warn that evolving regional dynamics could test Pakistan's ability to meet its commitments under the IMF program in the months ahead.
1: Air pollution in Singapore has reached the highest in the world due to haze from Indonesian wildfires just days before its annual Formula One weekend. Meanwhile, schools in Malaysia temporarily closed as the government raised concerns over the worsening transboundary haze. Laura Westbrook reports from Hong Kong.
4: Air quality levels in Singapore entered the very unhealthy range as the region was blanketed by haze from Indonesian wildfires. Neighbouring Kuala Lumpur ranked as the second most polluted city globally. Elsewhere in Malaysia, hundreds of schools and kindergartens were closed due to haze conditions. More dry weather is expected this week, meaning the risk of fires and transboundary haze remains elevated. An intensifying El Nino has exacerbated fire conditions as Indonesia battles one of its worst wildfire seasons in years.
1: And the European Union's top trade officials in China. Europe's trade deficit stands at more than $1 billion a day, something officials in Europe say is unsustainable. From bureaus worldwide, this is FSN.
5: With FSN Spotlight, I'm Simon Marks. Today, more on Krista Pike, the convicted murderer in Tennessee, who last week became the first woman ever to survive two supposedly lethal doses of pentobarbital that were being used at her execution. The state that was then trying to kill her raced her to hospital to try and save her life, and she is now once again conscious and talking, according to her lawyers. But what happens next, at a time when support for the death penalty is already on the slide in the US?
6: We've come down from about 85% in favour to under 50 now.
5: Clive Stafford Smith, a lawyer who has represented more than 400 death row inmates, on whether another effort could be made to execute Krista Pike.
6: There's a case from 1946 where this young African-American kid was electrocuted by Louisiana. They didn't put enough electricity through it. He starts crying out, then I'm not dying. And it got stopped, and then his lawyers took the case to the Supreme Court, and the Supreme Court said, have another go at it, and they killed the poor lad. He was only 16 at the time, the next year. So there's some bad precedent out there, but I do like to think that was 80 years ago that things perhaps have improved, and one would hope the governor would say enough is enough.
5: So far, Tennessee's Republican governor has failed to offer any indication of his plans. Krista Pike remains handcuffed to her hospital bed in Nashville.
1: The main news again. India's Congress Party is holding nationwide protests, declaring a black day for democracy after police filed criminal charges against opposition leader Rahul Gandhi. A judge has ordered the state of Tennessee to preserve all evidence from the botched execution of Christina Pike, who survived two lethal injections last week. Air pollution in Singapore's reached the highest in the world due to haze from Indonesian wildfires, just days before its annual Formula One weekend. And that's the latest feature story news. William Denslow reporting.
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8: From the KITC Weather Center, I'm Roger Davis. Today, sunny with a high near 81. This afternoon, clear skies with a temperature around 78. Tonight, mostly clear with a low around 39. Looking ahead to Friday, mostly sunny with a high near 64 and pleasant weather throughout the day. It's 44 and clear. I'm Roger Davis from the KITC Weather Center.
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1: From Feature Story News in Brussels, I'm William Denslow. India's Congress Party is holding nationwide protests, declaring a black day for democracy after police filed criminal charges against opposition leader Rahul Gandhi over demonstrations demanding the resignation of the country's chief election commissioner. The ruling BJP has hit back, challenging opposition lawmakers to resign their seats if they do not trust the election commission. Neha Punia reports from New Delhi.
2: A lunch meeting was called by Rahul Gandhi and other members of the India Bloc, which is a coalition of opposition parties that have come together to take on Prime Minister Narendra Modi's BJP party. And after that lunch meeting, they said they wanted to march across the road to the public protest site of Jantar Mantar, but they weren't given permission. We were there and we heard police teams, riot police personnel. They'd secured that entire area. There was, multiple layer of barricading, and they've been routinely making announcements telling everyone that prohibitory orders are in place.
1: The International Monetary Fund's told Pakistan it must promptly phase out a fuel subsidy scheme introduced by the country's prime minister as a condition of a state-level agreement that could unlock around $1.2 billion in financing. IMF mission chief Eva Petrova said the scheme's broad targeting and high costs made it unsustainable. Hira Mustafa, reporting from Islamabad, says the IMF has cautioned that Pakistan's external environment remains challenging, despite improved reserves and remittance inflows.
3: The global lender says Pakistan's economic program remains on track despite a challenging external environment, with authorities committed to maintaining fiscal discipline and controlling inflation. However, experts warn that evolving regional dynamics could test Pakistan's ability to meet its commitments under the IMF program in the months ahead.
1: Air pollution in Singapore has reached the highest in the world due to haze from Indonesian wildfires just days before its annual Formula One weekend. Meanwhile, schools in Malaysia temporarily closed as the government raised concerns over the worsening transboundary haze. Laura Westbrook reports from Hong Kong.
4: Air quality levels in Singapore entered the very unhealthy range as the region was blanketed by haze from Indonesian wildfires. Neighbouring Kuala Lumpur ranked as the second most polluted city globally. Elsewhere in Malaysia, hundreds of schools and kindergartens were closed due to haze conditions. More dry weather is expected this week, meaning the risk of fires and transboundary haze remains elevated. An intensifying El Nino has exacerbated fire conditions as Indonesia battles one of its worst wildfire seasons in years.
1: And the European Union's top trade officials in China. Europe's trade deficit stands at more than $1 billion a day, something officials in Europe say is unsustainable. From bureaus worldwide, this is FSN.
5: With FSN Spotlight, I'm Simon Marks. Today, more on Krista Pike, the convicted murderer in Tennessee, who last week became the first woman ever to survive two supposedly lethal doses of pentobarbital that were being used at her execution. The state that was then trying to kill her raced her to hospital to try and save her life, and she is now once again conscious and talking, according to her lawyers. But what happens next, at a time when support for the death penalty is already on the slide in the US?
6: We've come down from about 85% in favour to under 50 now.
5: Clive Stafford-Smith, a lawyer who has represented more than 400 death row inmates, on whether another effort could be made to execute Krista Pike.
6: There's a case from 1946 where this young African-American kid was electrocuted by Louisiana. They didn't put enough electricity through it. He starts crying out, then I'm not dying. And it got stopped, and then his lawyers took the case to the Supreme Court, and the Supreme Court said, have another go at it, and they killed the poor lad. He was only 16 at the time, the next year. So there's some bad precedent out there, but I do like to think that was 80 years ago that things perhaps have improved, and one would hope the governor would say enough is enough.
5: So far, Tennessee's Republican governor has failed to offer any indication of his plans. Krista Pike remains handcuffed to her hospital bed in Nashville.
1: The main news again. India's Congress Party is holding nationwide protests, declaring a black day for democracy after police filed criminal charges against opposition leader Rahul Gandhi. A judge has ordered the state of Tennessee to preserve all evidence from the botched execution of Christina Pike, who survived two lethal injections last week. Air pollution in Singapore's reached the highest in the world due to haze from Indonesian wildfires, just days before its annual Formula One weekend. And that's the latest feature story news. William Denslow reporting.
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8: From the KITC Weather Center, I'm Roger Davis. Today, sunny with a high near 81. This afternoon, clear skies with a temperature around 78. Tonight, mostly clear with a low around 39. Looking ahead to Friday, mostly sunny with a high near 64 and pleasant weather throughout the day. It's 44 and clear. I'm Roger Davis from the KITC Weather Center.
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10: Did you miss the Bill and Gil show this Thursday? Well, you're in luck. Bill and Gil and Jason show will give you another chance this Saturday as they repeat their show. 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
0: Every record has a story.

She must belong to San Francisco. She must have lost her way. Posting a poster of Pancho and Cisco one California day. She says she believes in a Robin Hood and Brotherhood and colors of green and gray.

me up to San Francisco, I will be Gadgeway. I'll be the Count of Monte Cristo, you'll be the Countess May. You can believe it in Robin Hood and Brotherhood and rolling the ball in the hay.

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0: Good Thursday morning. It's the Bill and Gail Show on KITC 106.5. I have my headset up.
1: Yeah.
0: Good morning.
1: Good morning.
0: Well, we don't have Jason.
1: No, Jason's not here. He's gone.
0: He is doing a duty.
1: Yeah.
0: A good duty.
1: Yeah, he had to take his daughter to school.
0: Yeah.
1: Get her educated.
0: Educated, yeah, so she can take care of them when they get older.
1: That's right. That's what I told my granddaughter. Hurry up, I need drugs.
0: You know, it'd be best if she went into and became a pharmacist.
1: Yeah, instead of an FMP.
0: Yeah. I mean, not that the FMP is not, you know, a bad thing, but, you know.
1: I don't know.
0: Actually, FNP. In as in Nancy, nurse, family nurse practitioner.
1: Right.
0: Yeah.
1: Right.
0: Yeah. If she was a pharmacist, granddaughter.
1: Maybe I could talk my other granddaughter.
0: Yeah. Well, yeah, then you'd be taken care of.
1: You prescribe, you fill.
0: That's right. You need to get on the phone and start talking to your son, say, hey, listen, give him a little direction.
1: Yeah, what are you doing?
0: What
1: here?
0: Are you thinking? And this could help you, too.
1: That's right. That's right.
0: I know my friend.
1: He's going to get up there to where he's spring chicken.
0: That's right. I know my friend in the valley in Riddle, he was a pharmacist. He had his own pharmacy. We were going to, that's when Riddle and Glendale were in the league here, and I was still coaching. And while I was coaching the boys at the time, and my daughter has a real bad allergy to cats, and somehow she got by a cat before we had left, and by the time we got to Riddle, she was really having a reaction.
1: She was in problems.
0: So I called my friend, and I said, hey, I'm their main street. I mean, it goes right by his pharmacy. I said, hey, I'm stopping the bus, and she's going to get off with you, and you just, you know, you take care of her. Okay. So we stopped the bus. And Ashley got out when the girls are going, where are they going? Where's she going? So that's her uncle. She's got this allergy something. He'll fix her. And then I told her, I said, when you're done, he'll show you the school's just a couple blocks away. You know, it's right down there. Okay. So that's handy when you have someone.
1: Yeah.
0: And when you have a question on stuff,
1: you can ask
0: them. Yeah.
1: And you don't get a runaround.
0: No.
1: Yeah. Yeah.
0: And he was good. I watched him. Pharmacists are sometimes, you know, the doctors give prescription, and I watched him this one time. Just happened to be in the store, and one of his customers gave him the prescription sheet, you know, script, I guess they call it. And he looked at her and said, does your doctor know your other medications? She goes, well, I think so. Why? Because this medication is going to have a bad effect with this other medication. So he got on the phone and called him. He called the doctor, and which was great. I mean, that was like stepping outside the box.
1: Yeah.
0: You know, some you could have just filled it. It's not his responsibility, but he took it. That was the one thing he said was the difference between corporate and private. Because corporate ones don't usually all have time to do that kind of stuff, to really look at it. Well, that's what he did anyway. That was kind of funny. Man, does he know this is going to happen?
1: Well, I'm sure they still do this. I don't know that for a fact. When you become a pharmacist, or to become a pharmacist, you have to learn how to mix and take the different chemicals or whatever to be able to mix them to make prescriptions.
0: I don't know.
1: I forgot what they called that.
0: Mixology.
1: No, yeah.
0: That's a bartender.
1: You want ice for that?
0: You like that on the rocks or just clear?
1: Yeah.
0: Well, no. So now that we got our medical segment,
1: we got
0: all the medical stuff off. Today we have a guest coming in at 9:30. Scott Archer, the athletic director, vice principal, and athletic director up at the school, and. So it'll be interesting to see how this is his second year. He came last year. So we'll see how things are going. Football team playing hard, hasn't won yet. They go to Day's Creek tomorrow, play a football game. And Day's Creek pulled an upset last Friday, I believe, and they beat North Lake. North Lake was ranked fifth in the state, and they beat North Lake. So, yeah, so now Gilchrist gets to look forward to that when they go down there tomorrow.
1: They're going to Days Creek, yes.
0: Going to Days Creek, which we're not carrying that. Too many things happening tomorrow.
1: Yeah, it's a busy week. Busy week.
0: Yeah, it is a busy week. And it's October.
1: Yeah. And we got Candidates Night coming up this week.
0: Tomorrow.
1: Yeah, tomorrow.
0: Why aren't they having
1: it's kind of different this time.
0: Yeah, they are.
1: Well, they have Regina Jackson and Sally Ann Halkovich.
0: Now, this is for county clerk.
1: This is for county clerk. We had them both on the radio. But I think, Regina couldn't make it on Saturday, and Sally couldn't make it on Friday, so they said, okay, we'll do one-on-one and one-on-one. There's not that many people running for office in Klamath County. I think there's only three.
0: Yeah, two county clerk and then one assessor.
1: Yeah.
0: I don't even know why he's on oil.
1: Oh, well, the treasurer, too.
0: Well, I just thought I saw that.
1: I thought it was the treasurer. It was a treasurer.
0: Where did I see it?
1: In the voter's pamphlet. Wherever that went.
0: Oh, it's in the other office.
1: Oh.
0: You know we have another office.
1: Yeah.
0: I should just
1: can't
0: say
1: hardly
0: it's
1: hardly get in
0: it's
1: it.
0: It's in the other room.
1: Yeah.
0: Yeah. Yeah.
1: Anyway, that was why this came about, and we didn't get the other candidate because there's nobody running against him.
0: Right. Yeah. No. Why?
1: Anyway.
0: Right.
1: So the Crescent Community Club is going to invite all the area residents to attend the candidates' night between candidates running for Klamath County Clerk in the November 2026 general election. It's going to be at the Crescent Community Club. Do you know the address?
0: 420 something.
1: Yeah. And she puts that on there, 420 Crescent Cutoff Road in Crescent, Oregon.
0: Yeah.
1: As if you wouldn't know where the community club is. But, yes, right on the Crescent Cutoff Road. And the candidate is going to be Friday, October 9th, starting at 6 p.m. Doors open at 5:30. And the candidate is Regina Jackson. We had her on 2 weeks ago, I think it was. And then on Saturday, October 10th, at the same place, 420 Crescent Cutoff Road in Crescent. The doors will open again at 5:30. At 6, Sally Ann Palkovich is the person who is running against Regina. So you can come over to the community center and find out their platforms and what they plan on doing. You know, we learned a lot with having them both on the radio. I learned a lot about what the county clerk really does. It's more than just marriage licenses and that type of thing.
0: They
1: obviously do the elections.
0: Right. Well, hopefully they maintain what, I can't remember the current county clerk's name. I'm sorry about that. But
1: Rochelle.
0: She has done such a great job.
1: Yeah, she's been great. But
0: she's stepping down and, like, she sends people up to pick up the ballots in the ballot box by Walker.
1: And both of them said they're going to continue that.
0: Did they?
1: Yeah.
0: Well, good for them. So, speaking of ballots, they're going to be mailed today. Be mailed October 9th through October 14th. Voters pamphlets are being mailed October 9th to October 14th. It was real interesting because you just handed me one today.
1: Yeah. I've already got mine.
0: Yeah. All right. And ballots will be mailed on October 14th. They must be received in the elections office or in any official drop site by 8 p.m. on election day, which is November 3rd. And there's different drop sites. There's one in our area, and Gilchrist and Crescent is at the Walker Range, in the Walker Range parking lot there. So, now, the last day to register as a new voter is October 13th. Postmarks do count. Well, do count. You can register online at OregonVotes.gov or come to the county clerk's office, which was really convenient for us, at 305 Main Street in Klamath Falls.
1: Yeah.
0: There's only one ballot measure, and that's for those that reside in the Chemult Fire District.
1: Mm-hmm.
0: So there's that. So we got a county clerk office, and we've got the
1: I think It's a treasurer.
0: Treasurer. I thought it was assessor, but anyway. And then you've got Brock Smith, the Republican, running against Jeff Merkley for this senator. And then there's Cliff Bentz. And I can't remember. I have to go get that voter pamphlet to find out what that is. Running for our 2nd Congressional District. E. Warner Reschke, our state rep. I believe he's got an opponent there also. He's running. And so there's some competitive offices out there that if you're in Klamath County. So partisan candidates, U.S. Senator David Brock Smith, Jeff Merkley, Gary Lyndon Dye, and Chris Henry are all running for U.S. Senator. U.S. Representative Chris Beck and Cliff Bentz. For governor, 3 candidates. I know you only see 2. Brett Smith, Tina Kotek, and Christine Drazen. State rep, Colby Simmons. E. Warner Reschke, who's the current rep for District 55. District 56, Emily McIntyre is the only one running. County clerk, county treasurer, Vicki Noel, N-O-E-L. Yeah. So those are the list of candidates, and I don't see any measure. It says and measures. There's no measures.
1: I don't think there's any measures on.
0: Well, they said there's one for Chemult Fire District.
1: Well,
0: it didn't make the voter's pamphlet. No. You know why it didn't make the voter's pamphlet?
1: No.
0: Because you got to pay.
1: Oh, you got to pay
0: to be in the voter's pamphlet. Because let me tell you.
1: Well, I don't think measures do.
0: Gary Lyndon Dye, who's running for U.S. Senator, and Colby Simmons, who's running for the 55th District as state rep, and Vicki Noel, Klamath County Treasurer, chose not to submit a voter's pamphlet statement. Well, that's because you got to pay, and it's really not cheap to put your name in here. But anyway, because that's why the voter's pamphlet is pretty narrow.
1: Yeah, wasn't very big this time.
0: At least in Klamath County. I have not seen the one in Deschutes County yet, which some of you that are listening to us are in Deschutes County.
1: Yeah, well, I know that the sheriff's up for bids up there.
0: Yeah, and then there's county commissioners.
1: Yeah. Well, I thought they were already...
0: No. There's still one.
1: Oh, is there one?
0: I think Tony DeBone's position, I think it was settled because one person got over 50%. But there's another position, at least one, that's still up.
1: Mm, okay.
0: And so there's got that. And,
1: I see the sign, so...
0: I'm looking at these 2 candidates for county clerk, and it's like looking at my wife's doctor yesterday. It's like, are you old enough to be? This Emily McIntyre, she's from the Roseburg area, mm-hmm. and her area comes right up against ours. First time I met her was over there in Salem. She opened up the door, and I didn't say anything. I had to tell people I was with later, I'm going, are you out of high school?
1: Yeah.
0: I mean, she was so young looking.
1: But you have to remember.
0: I know where we are, but it's like, wow. But I'll tell you, after the first year, because I went back again the next year mm-hmm. and we saw her. I mean, she's still young, but you could tell that she's been working.
1: Yeah, she aged.
0: I don't know. Why do political offices do that to you? Well, let's figure that out.
1: You look at the president when they go in and when they come back out, you know.
0: Yeah.
1: Like Obama. When he went in, he had nice, dark hair, came out all gray.
0: Yeah. The only one that didn't come out gray, and maybe he helped it out, was Reagan.
1: Well, you never know.
0: You don't. Don't know.
1: You mean you look at Trump and his new hairdo, you know.
0: Yeah.
1: So.
0: Although, I know I've got a friend. He has, he's, you know, we're the same age, and he still got dark hair.
1: Yeah.
0: I mean, he has very little gray, and that may be only in his beard. Anyway, and he has all his hair. It's like Kurt Russell. You know, Kurt Russell's hair is gray, but he's got a full head.
1: Flock of it.
0: Yeah, he could share.
1: Yeah.
0: Anyway, other things going on, Community Club, Trunk or Treat. the end of this month.
1: Trunk or Treat is back this year.
0: October 31st, 4:30 to 6:00. You're invited to park your decorated cars at the Gilchrist Mall, so it's not the community club. Gilchrist Mall at 4 p.m. Kids will start arriving at 4:30 p.m. sharing candy, smiles, and community. It's open to the public. So Trunk or Treat, October 31st, which is a Saturday. You don't have to decorate your car.
1: No. You just have to have a trunk.
0: You have to. Well, how does that work if you have a pickup?
1: Or an SUV. Well, you can open the hatch, I guess.
0: Yes, you open the hatch, and just like a trunk. Anyway, 4:30 to 6 on October 31st, and
1: right here,
0: which is a Saturday, at the Gilchrist Mall, in front of Gilchrist Mall. So remember that. We got the election.
1: That's been popular because we've had that. What? How many years have been doing that now?
0: Well, I don't. Did they do it last year?
1: I think so. Yeah. Oh,
0: Hey, and here could be a conversation that you could have if you butt up against Deschutes County. Deschutes County.
1: Yeah.
0: You can burn.
1: Oh, really?
0: Yes. I checked it out because I have a place in Deschutes County.
1: Yeah.
0: But. Under Walker Range Fire Patrol.
1: No.
0: Closed fire season, still no debris burning. These are the no's.
1: Yeah.
0: You want to hear the no's?
1: We got any yeses?
0: No. No debris burning, no burn barrel use, no smoking while working in or traveling through any operation area, no fuse and caps for blasting unless approval is granted by the forester, no exploding targets inside the district or within 1/8 of a mile of the district.
1: And you better measure it.
0: Yeah. No tracer ammunition on land within 1/8 of a mile of the district or when it crosses above land within or within 1/8 of a mile of the district. So those are the no's. Open fires are prohibited, including campfires, charcoal fires, cooking fires, warming fires, except at designated areas and residential home sites that are fully developed, landscaped, and maintained when used in a cleared area that is free of flammable vegetation with the following precautions. Build the campfire in an open area away from overhanging branches and clear of flammable material within a 10-foot diameter circle. Campfire pit must be dug down to mineral soil. What's that?
1: 550 feet.
0: Wow. Well, I don't think that's true.
1: No.
0: But mineral soil, so you can call Walker Range. Line the perimeter with rocks, building blocks, metal, or concrete. What? Flame length should not exceed 2 feet in height. Now,
1: I think they're saying with mineral, like if you have the gravel or something, you have to go below the gravel line.
0: No bonfires. Do not leave fire unattended. So that means you can't go take a nap. No. Have available at the campfire site a shovel, a charged hose, or a 5-pound ABC fire extinguisher, which are available at hardware stores.
1: Yes.
0: Ace has them.
1: As long as they're certified.
0: Yes. Do not have a campfire under windy conditions. No,
1: that makes sense.
0: Drown the campfire with water. Be sure all materials have been cooled and extinguished. Do not bury the hot embers. Don't bury them.
1: Never.
0: Campfires can smolder and escape your campfire ring during windy times. No material will exceed the campfire perimeter. Nothing overhanging the sides of the campfire perimeter. No burning of household rubbish. Don't use your campfire to burn your garbage.
1: No. Wouldn't think of it.
0: Hey, here is a yes.
1: Remember.
0: Here's a yes.
1: Remember.
0: You.
1: Only you.
0: Only you.
1: Can prevent forest fires.
0: You know, and he still has a good voice, and he's old. Yeah. Portable cooking stoves, here's a yes.
1: Oh, here is a yes.
0: There is a yes. Portable cooking stoves using liquefied or bottled fuels are allowed. Mm. Help prevent wildfires. Be aware, be safe, follow the rules. Okay, there you go.
1: Well, that was quite a fire we had back here on the at Crescent Butte.
0: Yeah. Well, and that's probably why this. Now, in Deschutes County.
1: That wasn't done by with a campfire, but.
0: In Deschutes County, under the Lapine Fire District, mm-hmm. you can burn.
1: I wonder why the difference.
0: I don't know, but. They have restrictions, too. I mean, a lot of these are the same. You know, your camp, if you're going to burn, you know, clear the area around it.
1: Right.
0: You're not supposed to be within 25 feet of a tree, which that's
1: pretty hard to do.
0: Kind of hard to do. And you got to have a hose with charged hose. A hose won't do you any good if there's no water in it.
1: There's no water. Or you can't get water.
0: Or you can't get water. So make sure you can have water.
1: And doesn't count to put the hose in a bucket.
0: No.
1: That don't work.
0: You can't siphon enough water out of a bucket. And then spit it on the fire. No, you can't do that. But you can burn, and we did last Saturday. Some pine needles up there.
1: Oh, like I said, you had debris that you wanted to.
0: Yeah, I raked up, or my wife raked it up. I was doing something else, and then I burnt. I did that and got it all burned. And then, you know, they want it out.
1: Yeah.
0: Out. You don't leave it. And I raked it up.
1: You ground it. Okay. Then you stir it.
0: Yes.
1: Then you ground it again. And then you put your hand on it to make sure that it's not warm.
0: Now, I spread it out when it was, you know, I had everything done. I'd soaked it with water and raked it around again. And then you know what I did? Because I had to go cook. I put a sprinkler out there. And it ran for about 2 hours. On it, and then when I remembered, I went out and turned it off, and then I put my hand down there, and it was all cool.
1: Yeah.
0: So I felt good. I don't want to start a fire.
1: No.
0: That'd be hazardous to not only your health or somebody else's, but to your pocketbook.
1: Yeah, because you are responsible.
0: We're responsible. Responsible.
1: And that, I don't know what the final cost is. But in the Crescent Butte fire, they were up to $830,000 the last time I talked with the officials.
0: Now, I didn't hear that. I heard it was an accident. I mean, side by side or a four wheeler accident. I don't think you should charge that. I mean, unless they were doing something wrong.
1: I don't know that he was charged.
0: But it's interesting. Isn't it interesting when you think about someone that actually caused the fire, like an arsonist?
1: And they've got one.
0: Well, I mean, and you catch them, and you have a cost, say, $800,000.
1: Yeah.
0: What are the odds that you're really going to get that money?
1: I'm going to say that you probably got the same amount of odds as putting the fire out within 30 seconds.
0: My point exactly. So you're going to hire lawyers, and you're going to prosecute, and you're going to get a judgment. And then the guy's going to declare bankruptcy. Because I don't know that you can, I don't know that that can't be absolved by bankruptcy. And
1: can't get blood out of a tournament.
0: You can't get blood out of a tournament. Now, in arson, they can go to jail, right?
1: Well, they usually do.
0: Yeah, so, I mean, there is repercussions for that. But anyway, yeah, you don't want. So there is one out there, huh?
1: Yeah.
0: There's always one out there.
1: On a different subject, you know, talk about jail. There was a guy in Bend, 48 years old, and he did some nasty stuff. He didn't do what he was supposed to do. And so anyway, they took him to court, and he got 154 months in federal prison.
0: 154 months?
1: Yeah, 154 months. Wow. And 5 years supervision after that. Yeah.
0: Man. He's in there for a while.
1: Yeah. 48 years old. What an idiot.
0: Well, yeah. Hey, guess what? We got some more good news for the county, you know. Mm-hmm. Kingsley Field has been a base for the F-15 Eagles, and they have been approved to be the squadron for the new F-35A Lightning II jets. They're not making this easy. You know, it's not just F-35. You got to have the F-35A Lightning. Don't forget the Lightning II jets. So Representative Cliff Bence announced that on late Monday. The Secretary of the Air Force, Dr. Troy Mink, M-E-I-N-K, how would you say that?
1: Mink.
0: Yeah. Signed the record of decision allowing Kingsley Field to begin facility construction for the F-35A Lightning II jets set to arrive in the summer of 2027.
1: So what's the facilities that they got to do?
0: It does
1: They've
0: not,
1: already got a runway out there.
0: Right, but I think that the planes are probably bigger than the F-15, so they probably need to redo the hangars and stuff wherever they store them. So it said the decision by Air Force Secretary Mink is extraordinarily good news for Kingsley Field, Clamath Falls, the state of Oregon, and our nation, Representative Bence said in the release. The airspace in southern and eastern Oregon provides an immensely large and mostly empty airspace for absolutely essential training of the men and women who will fly one of the most amazing aircraft in the world. This decision is also of significant importance to the future economics of the Klamath Basin and the people who live there. A huge thank you is due to the leadership at Kingsley Field, the Oregon National Guard, and the National Guard Bureau in Washington, D.C. Added Colonel Gaudinski, Kingsley Field is officially an F-35 base, securing its place at the forefront of American air power for generations to come. From here, we will forge the fighter pilots who will deter our adversaries, defend our nation, and ensure America maintains air supremacy anywhere in the world.
1: Well, that's good for them.
0: Yeah. It's an amazing, you can take a tour, you got to call them, and I got to look at the F-15s, I believe. It might have been the 14s. But here, how long do you think, I mean, you used to fly, not these, but you used to fly planes. How long do you think it takes them to get to the Oregon coast?
1: From Kingsley Field? I'm going to say 15, 20 minutes?
0: No.
1: No?
0: But actually, you weren't too bad. I mean, 10.
1: 10.
0: 10 minutes, because they were, I was talking to them, it's been, when I was out there, I don't know why, but I was talking to them, and they said, we do training in, you know, in the area around here, and they go to the coast. I said, well, how long does it take you to the coast? Because I'm, in my mind, I guess, I'm thinking cars. My gosh, why would you do it?
1: Yeah.
0: 10 minutes.
1: I see from here about 3 hours.
0: Yeah. Right? 10 minutes. 10 minutes to get
1: over
0: there.
1: They move right along, yeah. They don't
0: care. They're supposed
1: to, you know, letting grass grow under their wings.
0: There's probably not too many. I'm sure there's some there. But, you know, one of the neat things in Klamath Falls, and we'll leave that statement right there. One of the neat things in Klamath Falls is when they fly and come over the city.
1: Yeah.
0: And you hear them. It is so neat to watch them come in. Depending on where you are, you may watch them land, but you may not. You may see them coming down or taking off. And they're always
1: in a group.
0: They're always in a group. They're always usually in a pairs.
1: Yeah.
0: And it's just fun to watch and to see that. And I don't think they have to do anything with the runway because the runway is the longest one in Oregon.
1: Yeah, it's a long one.
0: And so
1: they could put commercial jets in there without any problem.
0: Yeah,
1: they've
0: tried. So anyway, Representative Bence, they gave him credit, been an incredible champion for Kingsley Field, the men and women of the 173rd Fighter Wing. So they're incredibly grateful for his commitment to Kingsley, Southern Oregon, and our national defense. So this is a good thing for the whole county and the nation, too. And it's good, that base is so important to that area down there.
1: Yeah.
0: And I can't tell you how many people are there. There's actually more than you probably think. But there's an employee base. They live there.
1: Yeah.
0: And
1: there's a lot of civilians that
0: work
1: there,
0: right.
1: too.
0: Yeah. So this is a good thing. I think they obviously probably a competition throughout the United States.
1: I'm sure,
0: who's going to get these. So they got it there. That is a neat thing.
1: Kelly Minty got a, I don't know if it was only her or whatever, but she put in for the Danish people are coming over to evaluate sewer systems. They have great sewer over there and know what they're doing. And she wants to have them come up here and take a look at our sewer system here.
0: I had it right on the tip of my tongue. I think it's the South Suburban.
1: Well, that's out there. But it's something that Kelly Minte, the commissioner that she is right now, she wrote an FPO of some time and got it.
0: Oh,
1: got it passed
0: to help here.
1: Yeah.
0: Oh, good. You know, we haven't heard anything. We haven't heard anything from them. I know they were waiting. They had an agreement, or some kind of agreement with the DEQ and others, but they were expecting some paperwork, and you know how that works.
1: Yeah.
0: So they haven't got it yet. I haven't heard. So anyway, that's good. Well, you're listening right now to the Bill and Gil Show with Bill and Gil. I know that's unusual for you, on KITC 106.5 and
1: KITCFM.com.
0: We'll play a little music from America. A horse with no name.
1: I thought I had a name for him.
0: Well, somebody lost it.

0: So you were out in the desert with a horse with no name?
1: You know, that's an amazing thing, a horse with no name. Can you imagine? Do you ever ride horses?
0: Yes.
1: And you go, whoa! do you do if they... What did Roy Rogers... What was his horse's name?
0: Trigger.
1: Trigger. Whoa, Trigger!
0: Yeah.
1: Now you go, whoa! What is your name anyway?
0: Yeah. How come we're not stopping?
1: Yeah. Because I don't have a name, and you can't stop me without a name.
0: You can just go, stop, horse.
1: Sometimes, even if you know their name,
0: they don't stop.
1: They don't want to stop.
0: Yeah. Or they don't want to go. Sometimes that happens.
1: Sometimes. Yeah, and if they don't. So anyway, let's see, you got a winter wishes deal, but
0: I do.
1: November, I know this is, we're in October. Second week of October, or no, the first full week of October. Can you imagine? 80 degrees, going to be close to 85 today. Close to 85 in October.
0: Yeah, well, it ain't going to last.
1: No, tomorrow it's supposed to be in the 50s. Saturday.
0: Saturday. Yeah.
1: Friday will be in the 80s or 70s and then 50s. 50s. But anyway, November 7th, which is a Saturday, free brush and mulch day.
0: Yep.
1: No stumps. Take your stumps or root wads. Don't take your stumps or root wads. They're not free. They'll charge you. Saturday, November 7th.
0: Or if you have garbage in you.
1: These are at Klamath County Landfill, Chemult Landfill, outlying transfer stations, which are in Beatty, Bonanza, Chiloquin, Crescent, Keno, Merrill, Odessa, and Sprague River. No commercial loads.
0: No.
1: So does that mean, what does that mean? Does that mean if you have a big truck or a pickup with a big dump trailer, does that count as a commercial load?
0: I don't think so. I think
1: then how do you classify a commercial load? I mean, you are the expert.
0: Where are you coming from? I'm coming from home. Okay, you can do it. I'm coming from the Gilchrist Mall. Okay, that's going to cost you.
1: Are you telling people to lie?
0: No. I would never do that. No. I don't know how they determine it. I guess Sherry has to figure that out.
1: Yeah. Well, this was sent out by, she actually put her title down here, which is, you never hear that. Echo Murray, President, Crescent Gilchrist Community Action Team.
0: Yeah.
1: Look at that, but they have our box number. Ugh. Anyway, so November 7th, free dump day.
0: And I'm going to save my leaves for that.
1: Save? Yeah. That's a good thing. Then you don't have to burn.
0: Exactly.
1: Did you know there was a survey out there for addressing Oregon's transportation budget crisis?
0: Yes, I knew that.
1: Did you take it?
0: No.
1: I mean, did you get a deal in the mail?
0: No, I got one on the. I got an email on it.
1: Okay, you know, I was thinking, because I'm going to read this. It's really interesting. So there was three questions on the survey. Yeah, three questions. The first question in the survey asked respondents to rank six transportation priorities: improving safety, reliable public transit, easier to bike and walk, better traffic flow, maintaining the system such as fixing potholes, clearing debris and snow, preserving key assets such as bridges and roads needing replacement, maintaining the transportation system, was ranked as the top priority in the survey, followed by preserving key assets, improving safety, making it easier to bike and walk, and reliable public transit and better traffic flow. So that's the deal. Nearly 4,600 people included comments in their answers to this question, including hundreds who expressed their frustration with cuts to TriMet, Portland's public transportation system. Many of them said they rely on public transportation because they cannot afford a car or because of health issues. Now, we're going to stop right here for a minute. Public transportation. Should the state be involved in public transportation? I mean, this says Portland TriMet in Portland, Portland's public transportation system. Why should people in eastern Oregon or southwestern Oregon pay for Portland's public transportation system? Now, You charge, right now, there's a transportation fee, which is paying for Basin Transit
0: to come up
1: from Klamath Falls. Maybe later they're going to have to, people are going to have to pay, but it's here. We shouldn't require the state to pay for the public transportation for this area or us to pay for Portland. That's just my comment, not necessarily the views of KITC Radio. How was that?
0: Or the Bill and Gil Show.
1: Or the Bill and Gil Show. Right. Neither one. Anyhow.
0: Or the Bill Show.
1: Now, or the Bill Show.
0: The Gil Show, and it might be.
1: So anyway, that's on public transportation. The department did not include.
0: I don't think, though, you know, talking about that, I don't think if you tried to separate that out and say, okay, Klamath County, you have to pay for your own. Deschutes County, you pay for your own. Morrill County, you pay for your own, blah, blah, blah, blah. I don't think they could afford it. I don't think they would.
1: Then you don't have it.
0: Well.
1: When does the state stop? I mean, one of the big things is no new taxes. No new taxes.
0: Well, I agree with that.
1: Okay. Well, the only way you're going to be able to fund all this stuff is new taxes. Why should the state or the federal government pay for local stuff? If we want it, you pay for it. That's just, again, my comment.
0: I have to agree with you on that, but also from the standpoint of, I mean, all these organizations and so forth, and including KITC, look for grants because we have to pay for it ourselves locally.
1: Or, what did they do before grants?
0: Well, what are you going to do with taxes or local taxes?
1: We don't have any local taxes.
0: So how are you going to pay for it?
1: Well, I'm just making a comment. I don't know.
0: I understand
1: but
0: that.
1: But the one guy says no new taxes. Public transportation is a deal because people that are getting a paycheck right now in Oregon are being charged a transportation fee, which is being deducted from their paycheck. And at Yellowknife, if you looked at, which would probably be illegal on your part, to look at somebody's paycheck, they have a percentage, albeit a small percentage, of their check comes out for public transportation. Now, prior to Basin Transit, it was like, why should anybody in Eastern Oregon be paying that? We don't have it. Now, Basin Transit, and they're not charging. So that's a deal. And, yeah.
0: But, you know, I've seen the CET coming down here.
1: I think they run that bus that goes to the...
0: to Clamoya?
1: Clamoya,
0: yeah.
1: I think. Or that's Pacific something else. So, but I think there's a charge for it. Anyway, that's just a comment. Let's keep going. Because we've got a guest coming in 15 minutes.
0: Okay.
1: That's
0: a 15-minute reading.
1: Guy says, I'm an avid public transportation user because my life was altered by a driver hitting me while I was cycling in the bike lane during the day. Making the road safer for all, especially pedestrians, cyclists, is important. And there's another question.
0: Bicycles don't pay anything.
1: That's right. And yet Bend is redid Greenwood, part of Greenwood Avenue.
0: Part of 27th.
1: And now they're doing Franklin, they took two lanes away on Greenwood, and they're probably doing the same on Franklin. They're doing it right now and doing bike lanes. Bicyclists, I don't have any problem with bicyclists. But this has been a conversation.
0: In fact, I've seen more people on bikes lately. Of course, that's going to stop during the winter, but I've seen more people on bikes lately than I think I've ever seen because I started looking to see. I thought, why are we putting all this stuff in? But there's quite a few people riding bikes.
1: But they don't pay a thing.
0: They don't pay anything. That's the bad part.
1: So nearly 40 comments said they want the state to focus on increasing wildlife crossings, which wasn't listed as a priority option in the surveys. Other comments expressed frustration with the department's financial efficiency, asking that it creates more cost-effective ways to complete projects. Also, be accountable. No new taxes. There are too many taxes in Oregon. Reduce expenses first. Increase efficiency, another person wrote. The second question in the survey asked Oregonians how they would allocate transportation funding, asking them to put the percentage of funding they think each priority category should receive. Man, they want you to really concentrate when you're reading it.
0: Yeah.
1: The survey analysis shows respondents said the transportation agency should focus its funding on maintaining its infrastructure, followed by focusing on preserving assets and public transit. That, I think, I was surprised that that's the way it is. But, yes, maintain the infrastructure, which means what? Maintain your roads that you currently have and preserving the assets that you have. Stop doing this new stuff and da-da-da-da. Third question.
0: Do you want to be a roundabout city?
1: roundabouts, they're good for locals because people know where they're going. It's the visitors that have. I mean, roundabouts, they still have a problem on congestion on rush hour when there's a lot of traffic. The third question asked respondents about what type of transportation service reductions would impact them the most. The answers mirrored responses to the first questions. Not maintaining the system, preserving key assets, and improving safety would impact them the most. The last question, I guess there was four, was an optional and open-ended question asking Oregonians what a well-managed transportation system looks like to them. They had more than 6,800 responses to this question, and they found that 20% of the responses want a transportation system that offers different transit options that works for people of all income levels and communities. A successful transportation system gives people the freedom to choose what transportation mode they wish to use by equally investing in making them all safe and reliable, one respondent wrote. Another 19% of responses called for more reliable public transit options, while 17% of responses said the transportation agency should focus on budgeting and delivering projects, which would, I guess that means be more efficient when you budget and delivering and making sure the projects get done, i.e., let's think.
0: Stay within the budget.
1: Yeah. The remaining responses asked the agency to focus on maintaining roads and bridges, improving

0: group will hear the results of the findings at the next meeting on October 9th, which is today. No.
1: Yeah, October 9th, yeah.
0: That's tomorrow.
1: Tomorrow, excuse me.
0: The group has until the end of the year to present its transportation funding recommendations to the governor. So, I hope I didn't bore you too much, but this affects our pocketbook.
1: Yeah, and transportation systems are a quagmire to begin with. Because, yes, you should maintain your infrastructure, but you also have to keep building that infrastructure. You mean look at Bend. The population blew up, and they were not, and still not, prepared transportation-wise to handle the vehicles they have.
0: So.
1: Or the bicycles.
0: So, on that aspect, if you don't have the money to do it, when do you say no to permits?
1: Yeah. Yeah.
0: Mesquite, Nevada, this has nothing to do with transportation that I know of, but they have taken an analysis of how much water they have.
1: Yeah, and they stopped.
0: And they have a point.
1: They have a moratorium.
0: Well, not right. They don't have it now, but they know when it's coming.
1: Yeah.
0: When we reach this much population that the water can serve, no more permits. Can you do that with the transportation? We don't have the money to fund. Now, the theory is that if you have more people, you're getting more property taxes, da-da-da-da-da-da-da, right? Well, obviously, that's not working because Ben keeps saying they don't have enough money for stuff.
1: Well, plus the fact they're having a hard time keeping up with what they have.
0: Right. And then the land, you know,
1: yeah.
0: If you don't have the land, Phoenix, Arizona, somehow, unlike what's going on in Portland, and this isn't derogatory, this is just what's happening. As the population has grown so much in Phoenix, they have continually increased their freeways to take on this additional traffic. You still got rush hour.
1: Tucson's, you know, is like that too.
0: Tucson's not near as bad as Phoenix.
1: Well, they're not traffic.
0: But what I'm saying.
1: But they've expanded
0: their
1: highways.
0: I was in this as a few years back. I was going, went up from Salem to Portland, then go over to Troutdale to visit some friends. And holy mackerel, I got caught in that. When you come over the bridge and you get on to 84,
1: mm-hmm.
0: I couldn't get to 84. I mean, I eventually did.
1: You can't get here there from here.
0: There was so much traffic, and so I was sitting there and I was watching. Now, those freeways were built in the 60s,
1: mm-hmm.
0: and they're still the same size. But the city of Portland and the amount of traffic
1: has grown
0: just a tad.
1: Just a little bit.
0: But the freeways are the same size. Now, Phoenix, on the other hand, has expanded their freeway base. They've got multiple lanes, and they've got, now, when I was there, they had one going north-south, which was 17.
1: Mm-hmm.
0: And they had Highway 60 going east-west. That was it. I-10 it came to, like, Buckeye, the western part of the suburban area, and stopped in the 70s. I'm not sure. I think it was in the 90s when it finally made it and came through.
1: Yeah,
0: right?
1: In the early 90s. Yeah.
0: Right. So they didn't have all those freeways, but you had the street. Now, you know, don't expand. I think people get frustrated in some parts where, let's use the roundabouts. The roundabouts in and of itself, I've gotten used to them, and they do provide some more efficiency maybe than stoplights. But why spend money on a decorative feature in the middle of a roundabout?
1: What are those roundabouts costing compared to a stoplight?
0: I guess it's cheaper because you don't have to have any electrical.
1: I think it's probably cheaper, but I'm not sure it's cheaper in the long run.
0: Right. And I don't know.
1: You have to maintain that.
0: You do. And the other part is plowing.
1: Mm-hmm.
0: How efficient is plowing? For instance, these are roundabouts. These are these pedestrian crossings, which is a safety thing. We had a comment at a CAT team by a ODOT worker that is over the maintenance of the roads and snow plowing.
1: Mm-hmm.
0: And he told the group, if they tell us to put a pedestrian crossing on Highway 97 across from the mall, just shoot me. Those were his words. Because they are a they are a hindrance when you go on the plow.

0: Sure. They're right in the middle, and you can't go.
1: And you're coming down, right. And you go, well.
0: Now what am I going to do?
1: I go left or right here.
0: Yeah, so were they needed in Lapine in different places? Yes.
1: Did they put them in some stupid places like Finley Butte Road?
0: Yeah. Yes. But the other thing is like there's, what are there, four in Lapine?
1: Four or five, I'm not.
0: Not all of them are lit.
1: No, just three. I think three of them.
0: Why would you not put the same, like push the button and let the light so people know that you're there?
1: Yeah.
0: Or that somebody's going to be crossing. The ones that aren't, you don't always see the people that are there. Heaven forbid that you really don't see them and you end up feeling a bump.
1: Yeah.
0: Right?
1: Well, yeah. You have to wonder sometimes, the road engineers that do traffic studies and do these projects and say, okay, we need this and this and this, we're going to put it here, we're going to... Where do they go to school? Because sometimes I just wonder if they're really thinking, you know. And another thing, you know, talk about efficiency. How much did we spend on putting these curbs and depressions in for handicap on every corner, okay? And then they come back and say, well, you didn't do it right, so we had to tear them out and redo them again.
0: Yeah.
1: And they did that not only here, but they did it in Lapine.
0: I know. You know, one thing survey on this, I don't know that, I think I saw it. I don't know that if I took it. I don't know. I'm impressed with the responses because basically they were the same that I'm thinking. Efficiency is your biggest deal. Yeah. Be accountable and maintain what you have. Get those up to snuff before you spend on any other deal. But anyway,
1: Look at the bridge.
0: I can't. It's gone.
1: No. I'm not talking about that bridge.
0: Oh.
1: In Portland.
0: Yeah.
1: Weren't we told that that budget was...
0: That goes across the river.
1: Goes across the river.
0: Oh, my God.
1: And they had a budget of, I forgot what it was, let's say $12 million. Was more than that, obviously. And so now they're, what, $2 billion into the deal now or something like that?
0: It's way over budget. Way over budget.
1: So who's these people who estimate these things?
0: Yeah.
1: They get the...
0: You've been in business a while. The one thing is your estimate on the time it's going to take, and so you estimate the cost of the project based upon what you probably add on a percentage. If it takes a couple years, increase in materials. Mm-hmm. But if it goes over that, your budget isn't, you know, how do you... So there's those things you have to look at, but this is kind of huge, and what mistakes have been made or not to increase it. And why not take, like Representative Reske, take Max or TriMet off of there. Get the rail off of there. That's a lot of money to put the train to go to Vancouver. Why? It's Portland's, not Vancouver's.
1: No.
0: Unless you're getting money from the city. Anyway, we got our guest is here pretty soon. We're going to play a song, and we'll bring Scott Archer, the illustrious Scott Archer, I might say.
1: You might say that.
0: I might say it, but I won't. Anyway, going to be in and talk about what's going on at the school.
1: Athletic-wise.
0: And we'll play a Three Dog Night song.
1: Three Dog.
0: Have you ever been to Spain?
1: Yeah.
0: Well, they haven't. At least that's what their song says. On the Bill and Gil Show on KITC 106.5.
1: And KITCFM.com.
0: I hope this is the right
1: one. You goofed it up.
0: There we go. Now
1: there we go.
2: Well, I never been to Spain. But I kinda like the music.

0: All right. Well, if you haven't gone to Spain, don't feel bad because either did Three Dog Night. They never made it there either. Well, maybe they made it after they wrote the song.
1: Possible.
0: But there was not a song that I've been to Spain.
1: You have?
0: I have.
1: So have I.
0: I have been there. Yeah. But that's not why we're here today.
1: No.
0: No. We're here because we have a guest in the studio.
1: We do.
0: In studios. Mr. Scott Archer of Gilchrist High School, Vice President.
1: Just got promoted.
0: He just got promoted, Scott. Congratulations. Vice Principal and Athletic Director.
1: Yeah.
0: At the school. Good morning.
2: Good morning.
0: Wait a minute. Yeah. Where are you?
1: There you go.
0: Try it again.
2: Good morning. Pleasure being here.
0: Yeah, there you go. So, you know, something about pushing these stupid buttons. It's not voice activated. With all the technology that we have, you'd think that our engineer could do a voice activation.
1: Put Alexis in.
2: Oh, yeah. You're not the first person to want to have me on mute.
0: Wow, we could go a long ways with that one, but let's not. So, welcome this morning. Hey, this is your second year,
2: correct?
0: Right?
2: Yep.
0: How's it going? What have you learned over the first? You're in the second year, so through your first year and up till now.
2: Yeah.
1: You learned that you probably didn't want to be there.
0: No.
2: You know, I think a lot of people are working hard to support our community and are really invested and are taking on a lot to do a lot of cool things. I think there are opportunities out there that students could take advantage of that they maybe don't know about. We need to market it better. But we have adults here that want to help students find their niche, whatever it's sports, drama, music, et cetera. So a caring community and trying to establish kind of a continuity and expectations and accountability. And so I think there's a lot of potential, and we have people in the building that are professionals that want to really help the community. So that's exciting. And I'm challenging the kids to meet us at least halfway. So we can't care whether it's sports or clubs or school more than you do. And so trying to show them that you learn your lessons through adversity and things are going to be tough, but you do that, you'll be really proud of the experience if you go all in for 4 years.
0: So I got to ask a question because I don't – in schools, not just Gilchrist, but in schools, school districts, whatever, certain programs are cut. Is there a music program at Gilchrist?
2: There's not.
0: There's not. There's not a choir or anything like that at this point.
2: Yes, right, correct. Okay. So there is the opportunity at lunch or after schools if a adult will sponsor an event or an activity. And we do have our librarian doing kind of an after-school music thing. We have some great singers. There's not just like a full-on program, but there's opportunities after school to get involved. And every day after school, whether it's sports or otherwise, we have an activity bus that leaves the school at 5:45 that will get you home. So you show up after school and stick around, and we'll get you on the bus.
0: You know, we got a surprise guest this morning.
1: Really surprise.
0: Real surprise. I'm surprised he's – no, we won't go there. Anyway, Grant Norlin. Scott, this is Grant Norlin.
3: Scott, I was listening to the radio on my way here, and I heard you're in charge of Vice.
2: Well, a little bit of Vice action on occasion. We try to stay clear of that. And I wear many hats.
0: Well, you got to be careful of how Grant says things and how you respond.
2: Okay.
0: Because he's pretty quick.
2: Got it.
0: He's a graduate of Gilchrist, 1969.
2: Okay. Great.
0: Yeah.
2: Nice to meet you.
1: He hadn't been quick since.
3: Well, I was smart enough to run for senior class president because my platform was we'd already done everything. There was nothing to do in your senior year.
0: This is the largest graduating class of Gilchrist.
2: 69?
0: Yes.
2: Okay.
0: 34?
3: Mm-hmm. Wow.
2: Wow. Okay.
0: He left me. We'll get back to you, Scott, but we used to have summer fun days here years ago, and Bill and I are putting speakers up on the roofs here in the mall. And this was their 35th anniversary that year. And all these people are coming up to me. Hey, Gil, how are you doing? Bill goes, who's that? I don't have a clue who those people are. And he was supposed to be here that day, and he wasn't. So I gave him a call because he was showing up Saturday. I said, hey, you kind of left me on the lurch here. Mm-hmm. I got these people. I think they're from your class. Oh, yeah, you probably only would know the basketball players and cheerleaders. I said, exactly.
2: Right.
0: And there's 35 for 34 of you. I don't. Who's your class president? I don't know. Anyway, it's fun. But anyway, so Scott's been here. He started last year, and this is his second year, and going through different things. And one of the struggles that is getting more participation in athletics, or are you finding that in all programs?
2: Across the board. So we are offering more programming, meaning, like I said earlier, the drama club, music, arts, there's a game thing. So things outside of athletics are expanding. The high school itself, the total enrollment is 54.
0: For what grade? 9 through 12?
2: 9 through 12.
0: 54.
2: 54. So wow. When you're trying to fill teams that are at minimum 8, 10.
0: And you were saying how many girls are in high? You were telling me.
2: Last count was 23, which explains why we have adults who want to help out and add girls' athletic programming. But we got to have the girls sign up for it to do it. So the opportunity is there. We just need to have the participation. But when you have 23 high school girls to have a basketball team, you're going to want 7. You're asking basically a third of the school to step up. You extrapolate that to like a Lapine, let's say, you know, 1,000 kids, maybe a little less, 800. You're asking like 100 girls to come out for basketball. So we got to consider the ratio of just the bodies aren't here to do it. It's not that people don't want to do it or aren't stepping up. It's just spread kind of thin, and that's just where we're at, and that's fine.
1: Well, that was the problem we had with volleyball this year, wasn't it?
2: Yeah. Again, just 23 kids, and fall sports start 2 weeks before school's in session, and so we really tried to message that out, like, we got to get going, mm-hmm. and I owe it to other schools to let them know that, hey, we don't have the numbers of a varsity team because they've got to get ready for their season.
1: Sure.
2: And we would rather be up front at the beginning of the season and get creative with – we could have got some lower-level matches if we had the girls out, but the numbers just never popped. So, but we owe it to our other schools to let them know and not quit mid-year. So, again, we want to bring volleyball back and – to say back is to say that went away. It didn't. Just didn't have the interest this year and had to make a judgment call. But we have middle school volleyball, and it's got a dozen girls. Really want to focus on them so that when they come to the high school next year or 2 years, they're invested and move forward. So we want to add opportunities, not take away. And I just think it's just a random low number enrollment year at the high school. For example, our seventh graders, there's 25 of them. And so that's not quite the class of 69, but it's getting closer. So, yeah, opportunities exist. It's just having that commitment.
1: Well, is it this year that they had more people out for football than
0: well,
1: in the past?
0: No. I mean, they've had the numbers. The last couple of years, they've had close to 20 boys.
1: Yeah,
0: sign up. Qualify that. Mm-hmm. Sign up, which is equal to when 11-man football started and when mm-hmm. Up through the early 90s before they went down to 8-man, of what they had with 11-man. And so, but there's, last week was 9 that were suited up.
2: Correct.
0: Last Friday. So you have that for whatever reason. Mm-hmm. But it's not just Class 1A. And you and I have had this because South Eugene High School's varsity football team, they don't have a varsity football team this year because they didn't have enough experienced players or senior players. And so that's amazing to me because they're 5A, aren't they, Grant?
3: Yes.
0: 5A school having problems with that. And girls sports is nationwide as far as turning out. I hadn't heard volleyball so much, but basketball. And that's a Grant coached girls basketball over in the Valley, Sacred Heart in Salem.
3: Right.
0: You can come up to the mic.
3: Well,
0: Grant.
3: For 4 years before they closed the school down, and I'm not taking credit for that.
0: So it's a, you know, the 23 girls. It's a tough deal, but we're hoping that next year will be different. Volleyball and Makes my job easier, though.
2: It will be. It will be different. Yes.
3: So, out of curiosity, Scott, how easy is it to compete at the junior high level? Are you got other schools? Are you going in and playing against Lapine? Or
2: we would love to play Lapine Middle School sports. I'll put it that way. We would love that opportunity. That's my answer to that.
1: You just don't
2: for other schools, yeah, we're adding. We finally have the numbers, and so we're adding. We got at least two matches versus Paisley. There's a tournament coming up that the coach wants to get involved in. So we're late to the game here, but at least we want to offer the 10 to a dozen middle school girls an opportunity to at least get in a gym and practice the sport. And we're going to try to get as many matches as we can, also knowing that at the end of October, it's the end of the season. So it's not terribly hard. It's just we just didn't know. We had to see what the numbers were before we moved forward. So we'll get a better idea next spring, and there's a late coaching turnover last year, and then we had our best girl athlete will be playing volleyball, but she had a knee injury. We had another girl, her family moved, and then a couple girls came out to be with their friends. So it only took one or two little things to happen where it just got real quiet. But we want to, again, continue to add all sports, specifically girls sports.
0: Yeah, well, you can't do it if the numbers aren't there. But I want to, the way you answered your question, years ago I had a guy on the phone, and I asked him a question. It was during the start of COVID, and it had to do with the campgrounds up at Crescent Lake Resort, and he was the ranger. So I said, why is the group campgrounds closed, yet the full campgrounds, the right deal? And this was a great guy. He goes, yes, that's true. Let's move on.
1: Scott, I have a question. When we're dealing with the numbers and so on and so forth in athletics, but what do they do like in drama class? Do they have some sort of program that they can do and take their talents and put it on for other schools or for their folks and that type of thing, where they have a draw of people to where they get a feel for being in drama and theater?
2: Yeah. The Gilchrist right now, it's simply an after-school club to where you're going in. So I don't want to speak for them, but I don't think they have the numbers to put on a production. Certainly not traveling other places. Ideally, we would love to have those things to sort out and make happen. But I think right now it's just an opportunity to get together with one of the teachers or educational assistants after school and hang out and do some stuff on a small scale. So, no, we're not. It's not going to look like a larger school. We'd love to get there. And we're starting with kind of having that opportunity after school.
0: What about elementary? What about program? Do they still have elementary concerts?
2: Specifically, I remember they do the thing every year before the winter break. So that's still happening. I can't speak to what clubs they do after school or anything, but I think some of that, too, is also inherent with elementary. It's happening in the class.
0: Right.
2: We're singing together. Carols are coming out as we get to.
0: Well, when they're going to have that, let us know so we can get it out there. I think that is one of the most fun things to do is go to an elementary concert because you never know what the kids are going to do. No matter how much they've been practicing, there's always one that's kind of looking around that is going, man, I'm having a good time. I don't know the song, but let us know so we can get it out.
1: I miss practice, but I'm going to be here.
3: Yeah, I would think you should go and tape one of them. Maybe they'll sing, Have You Ever Been to Spain?
1: Yeah.
0: I think we're talking Christmas.
3: Oh, okay.
0: I don't think that's a Christmas song.
3: Well, I'm still just inquiring.
1: Yeah. Have you ever been to the North Pole? How's that?
0: What else is going on, Scott? I mean, there's so many. It's October. You're almost at the end of the first. What are they on there? Are they on their quarters? Or are they on?
2: Yeah,
0: do you know?
2: I do know. Yes.
0: I don't know.
2: We are on trimesters.
0: Okay.
2: So that is 12 weeks of class versus 16, which are semesters. We're at the halfway of the first trimester, so some progress reports will be going out. So we're 6 weeks in. We've got some ACT tests coming up. We have homecoming coming up, which will be the North Lake game. Friday, October 30th. We have parent-teacher conferences happening next week, so I really encourage, like, the school's going to be open. I'm going to send out an email today with kind of the hours.
0: When is, what day?
2: It is Wednesday and Thursday of next week.
0: Day is day. So the 14th and 15th.
2: Yep. 3:15. I think Wednesday we're going to go 3:15 to 7:15, and then that Thursday 3:15 to 5:30.
0: Okay.
2: So a total of 6 hours, four in one night, two on the other.
0: Elementary and high school.
2: Yeah, elementary. Well, I mean, the whole school, yeah, a little bit different schedule. I need to message that out, but that's happening. So we're not quite at the quarter of the year, but things are happening, and it's, athletically speaking, we'll have sports through more or less Halloween, about 2 weeks off, and then wrestling will get started, boys basketball, and if there's interest, maybe look into some girls basketball, but we'll see. So a lot going on, even though I'm racking my brain here. just an exciting time with people kind of getting back in the swing of things, and we're cruising, and just want people to continue to fight through adversity, because first week of school is great. Everyone's excited, new outfits, everything's great. You start getting grades you don't like. The question is, do you persevere and try to improve, or, oh, here we go again, I'm XYZ. Kind of the self-talk that students have who want to change, that you can do it and things are going to be hard, and there is honor in the struggle. Just give yourself an opportunity.
0: I don't think, has that changed, Grant?
3: Not too much.
0: I think it's been about the same through every generation.
3: Yeah.
0: Am I wrong there? I mean, you're a high school student or elementary student. Middle school is, so, you know.
1: So how is this thing working with the lunch period? Is that still going on? I understood. I could be wrong.
0: Oh, yeah.
1: If the kids had to earn the right to come down, you know, like to the Gofresh grocery for lunch or something like that.
0: Was that, got a question that he has to think about.
1: I might be off on it.
0: We're not against it. You know what they're told us. I think it's a great idea, but if you could enlighten
1: on
0: how it works,
1: how the implementation is working.
2: Yeah, no, I appreciate it, and I feel like half my job is correcting the record, so this is great. so right now, the hard and fast rule is seniors can go down to the deli.
0: Oh, okay.
2: And I don't want to speak out of turn here, I think it was to see how that went, and then if after try one went well, then juniors who've earned the opportunity could go down. That is what I think is where we're at. So some conversations happen with student leadership, with the principal directly,
0: So when you say, if you can elaborate, when you say earn it, for lack of a better word, is there a list of if you meet these points, then you have earned the right to go to the market?
2: I wouldn't say like a list, okay. But just that you're in good academic standing, okay. Behavioral, you're not getting in trouble.
0: Right.
2: Your attendance is there. Okay. So you're just doing the things that we ask, the minimum things. Just be where you need to be, do the right thing. We're not asking for a threshold of a GPA or anything. Just you're making an effort and you're here where we need you to be. So okay. I think that was just kind of the expectation. And when you go down there, we're not doing things that ruin the opportunity for everybody else.
0: Right.
2: Yeah.
0: Did you have something, Grant? Were you?
3: No, I'm just thinking that it just kind of sounds like you earn the respect of whoever it is, you know, to get down here for a sandwich. Does that make sense? Is that you're earning it or?
0: Which I think is years ago, Scott, when this was a company-owned town, if there was problems with that, the store would ask the companies to just tell the school the campus is closed. It wasn't the school's decision. And with that, there was discussion with the business owners, because once you do that, you're not just stopping it from here. The other businesses that were in the mall at the time also get affected. But we had to do that once. Or we told them it was going to happen. And then what happened was is the student council stepped up, the officers, and said, hey, we'll police this. Give us another chance. So it was great that the student council leadership stepped up and they got on their students and said, we're going to lose this, lose it, if you don't straighten up. And so it took it out of the hands of, say, the principal and of the administration. Was like the students did it. And it was a great learning experience for them. And then consequence was, I don't know that it ever got closed, maybe for 1 week, but then they came up and said, can we do this? We'll police it. And it worked.
2: I love that idea. I think there needs to be more of that, in fact.
0: Yeah, to get the students involved. I mean, fantastic. You guys do this. There was communication with the administration. If you're up to that and let your students handle this, we're okay. But these are the rules, you know, that you can't be doing this. And it worked. It worked. But it's like the earning prospect of doing the right things is that not everybody's going to do the right. We all know that, right? There's somebody out there. But then if the students handle it,
1: peer pressure.
0: I think that's a positive.
2: Positive, right? Peer pressure, yeah. Mm-hmm. And ownership of your school.
0: Right. Mm-hmm. And your community.
2: Correct.
1: They had to get Grant out of the program.
0: It was after 1969.
1: Oh.
0: I don't think they were ever banned. I don't know that we had the right to leave campus back then.
3: Oh, yeah. We went down to the snack and ate all the time.
0: Oh, that's right. Yeah.
3: For lunch, yeah. I mean,
0: that was a long time ago.
3: That meal was a side of fries.
0: Yeah. We didn't have a lot of time, right? Right. Well, I think that, you know, theory behind it, if that's what I can say, of coming down here, I think it's a good idea. I mean, it's kind of like, this isn't a given. This isn't a right that you have to leave and come down here. You've got to, it's like anything else. There's consequences.
1: Well, I think there's some who feel that it's a right.
0: Yeah.
1: You know, you can't tell me what to do. You can't tell me where I can go and that type of thing. I mean, you always got those individuals that believe that.
0: It was,
1: or at least you want to believe it.
0: Years ago, a girl was from high school, but she was not even a senior, was smoking. She was confronted and said, you can't smoke on this property. And she was, well, I'll go over there. I said, no, same owner. Said, well, I'll go down by the river. Do you own that too? Well, as a matter of fact. And then she was more mad at that. What? Can I go anywhere? No. Well, yeah, you can, but not in this area.
1: Yeah.
0: So
1: it'll be quite a walk.
0: It wasn't, you know, she got not angry, but it was frustration. Is what? I can't. So it's just an accountability issue, mm-hmm. really. And
1: that's one thing I haven't seen in the school. I'm not up there that often, but is vaping. I don't see a lot of that. Is that go on a lot now or not? Because there's been so much controversy and advertising against vaping, like cigarettes and so on and so forth. And I guess, I don't know, I haven't seen it, but
2: it's happening.
1: Yeah.
2: it's happening.
1: More so than what you want?
2: Absolutely.
1: Yeah.
2: I've gone underground, meaning you get put in a position, are you going to follow that kid into a restroom? Okay, and they go in there, and that's where it's happening. And now it's got the flavors.
1: Mm-hmm.
2: And then if three of them are in there, and maybe I'm tipping my hand here, and they walk out, how do you know who has it? And if you call home and you didn't see it on their person, you're in trouble for just insinuating that it was happening around them.
1: Mm-hmm.
2: And you're just trying to get to the bottom of it. Because it's our SRO, and you may hate me for quoting on this, would rather them smoke a pack of cigarettes than hit the vape. Because of what that chemical is doing in your body and your lungs, he'd rather you smoke cigarettes.
1: Yeah.
2: It is super unhealthy, but it tastes good. It's odorless. You can hide it easily. You can put it anywhere on your person. So it's happening, and it's sad because it's doing some long-term damage to them. And we all did things when we were younger, but vaping has taken on a whole new health level. And they're young. They're 13, 14, developing, and doing this, and I just fear for the long-term repercussions of it.
0: Hmm. You know, I don't know if Grant went there, but when you said they go into the restroom, well, that's what they used to do with cigarettes,
1: yeah.
0: Right?
3: Yes.
0: Yeah. They went in there and smoked in the restroom.
2: Yeah.
0: You know,
2: yeah.
0: Kind of a little, you know.
1: So things haven't changed much.
2: It's universal. It's just,
0: yeah.
2: You got a group in there, you know someone has it, but the burden of proof is on me to be like, they have it, or they, again, I don't know. Cigarettes, you can kind of smell, they got a certain smell to them, but nowadays it's pretty creative.
0: So how is the student body? How is that looking as far as with the school, their, for lack of better, morale, as far as dealing in people, the classes getting together, what the administration is promoting out there? How's the morale in the with the students this year and with your staff?
2: Yeah, I think we know that there's a lot of hard work to be done, which is the expectation that we have everybody, that we're not just here just to do our job. We need to be value-added. I think, again, if you want to pursue an opportunity, it's there for you, and there are people that care about you. You gotta meet us halfway. I think right now, again, like I said, the summer's over. We're now getting into, let's build some resilience. Let's get that second wind, if you will. And I think we're there. There's always learning opportunities. I always tell kids when they're in trouble, I don't keep score. Like, we have a chance to fix this right now, and tomorrow is a brand new day. So it's building resilience across the entire community. It's tough. You know, like at football, we've been in games together, Gil, and players need resiliency. So does the coaching staff. Same thing in your math class. When you might get a grade you're not going to like here in your progress report, do you fold or do you find a way to get better and do something else? So it's good, but it's a lot of work. And if you're not here to work hard, it's not the place for you.
0: Yeah.
2: But we got to have that to get better.
0: Scott, it's great having you here today. We're running out of time.
1: Yep.
0: Appreciate, and we'll have you again.
1: Appreciate you being here. Grant, great to see you.
0: Yeah.
3: Thank you.
0: Thanks for dropping in.
3: Yeah, I thought I'd get a chance to talk to you, but you're not Scott.
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15: 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Here's your forecast for Thursday.
16: From the KITC Weather Center, I'm Roger Davis. Today, sunny with a high near 80. This afternoon, expect temperatures around 77. Tonight, clear with a low near 40. Looking ahead to Friday, sunny with a high near 64, and Friday night will be mostly cloudy with a low of 28. I'm Roger Davis from the KITC Weather Center.
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Hi everyone, I'm Craig Orndorff. On the next Seems Like Old Times, our theme will be evening songs. We'll have some tunes about activities after the sun goes down. And for the countdown this week, we're heading back to October of 1939. So come listen to the memories on the next Seems Like Old Times.

0: say hi to a couple friends of ours from Texas. The first one is our drummer, Don Henley, from Linden, Texas. And one of the best friends that the Eagles ever had from Amarillo, Texas. He helped us write Best of My Love and Doolin Dalton and James Dean. John David Souther. By the way, it's Glenn's birthday tonight.
1: All right! Royalties!
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1: Did you miss the Bill and Gill show this Thursday? Well, you're in luck. Bill and Gill and Jason show will give you another chance this Saturday as they repeat their show. So don't miss it this time.

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1: I actually drop better when I'm high. 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
2: That's probably what the driver who killed a four-year-old told himself. 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
1: From Feature Story News in London, I'm Stuart Smith. The European Union's Trade Commissioner has begun 2 days of high-stakes negotiations with his Chinese counterpart in Beijing, with the EU's daily trade deficit with China now exceeding $1.1 billion. The talks come as the European Parliament hardens its stance on Chinese trade practices, with member states angered by Beijing allegedly deliberately overproducing electric vehicles and batteries to push out international competition. William Denslow reports from Brussels.
2: The message we're hearing loud and clear from European lawmakers, they want to continue a dialogue with Beijing, but they say that change must come and must come quick.
1: UK Prime Minister Andy Burnham is in Berlin to sign a deal on security cooperation with German Chancellor Friedrich Merz. The two leaders are also expected to discuss Ukraine, defence, technology and trade. The issue of the UK seeking a closer relationship with the European Union is likely to come up too. David McAllister, a German MEP in the European Parliament, says the UK wouldn't be allowed to pick and choose what it wants.
3: Any arrangement, that's for sure, must preserve fair competition and the integrity of a single market. So perhaps you can summarise it the following way. The closer the relationship is, the stronger the commitments in London will have to be.
1: Air pollution in Singapore reached the highest in the world due to haze from Indonesian wildfires just days before its annual Formula One weekend. Meanwhile, schools in Malaysia temporarily closed as the government raised concerns with Indonesia over the worsening transboundary haze. Laura Westbrook reports from Hong Kong.
4: Air quality levels in Singapore entered the very unhealthy range as the region was blanketed by haze from Indonesian wildfires. Neighbouring Kuala Lumpur ranked as the second most polluted city globally. Elsewhere in Malaysia, hundreds of schools and kindergartens were closed due to haze conditions. More dry weather is expected this week, meaning the risk of fires and transboundary haze remains elevated.
1: India's Congress Party is holding nationwide protests on Thursday, declaring a black day for democracy after police filed criminal charges against opposition leader Rahul Gandhi and his sister Priyanka Gandhi over demonstrations demanding the resignation of the country's chief election commissioner. The opposition has been detained 3 times in 2 days while trying to march to a designated protest site in the capital, with police enforcing orders banning gatherings of 5 or more people. The ruling BJP party has hit back, challenging opposition lawmakers to resign their seats if they do not trust the election commission. Neha Punya reports from New Delhi.
5: What happened was Rahul Gandhi and other members of parliament, they got on a bus and they tried to drive to that point. They weren't allowed, then they got off and they held a sit-in in the middle of the road, which is when Rahul Gandhi, along with other members of the opposition, were detained for the 3rd time in 2 days.
6: With FSN Spotlight, I'm Simon Marks. Today, more on Krista Pike, the convicted murderer in Tennessee, who last week became the first woman ever to survive 2 supposedly lethal doses of pentobarbital that were being used at her execution. The state that was then trying to kill her raced her to hospital to try and save her life, and she is now once again conscious and talking, according to her lawyers. But what happens next at a time when support for the death penalty is already on the slide in the US?
7: We've come down from about 85% in favour to under 50 now.
6: Clive Stafford Smith, a lawyer who has represented more than 400 death row inmates, on whether another effort could be made to execute Krista Pike.
7: There's a case from 1946 where this young African-American kid was electrocuted by Louisiana. They didn't put enough electricity through it. He starts crying out, then I'm not dying. And it got stopped. And then his lawyers took the case to the Supreme Court. And the Supreme Court said, have another go at it. And they killed the poor lad. He was only 16 at the time, the next year. So there's some bad precedent out there. But I do like to think that was 80 years ago that things perhaps have improved. And one would hope the governor would say enough is enough.
6: So far, Tennessee's Republican governor has failed to offer any indication of his plans. Krista Pike remains handcuffed to her hospital bed in Nashville. With FSN Spotlight, I'm Simon Marks.
1: To recap the top stories, a junior sailor in Britain's Royal Navy who specialised in warfare intelligence has appeared in court for allegedly preparing to pass sensitive information to Russia. Houthi rebels in Yemen have confirmed targeting Saudi Arabia's capital, Riyadh, with a ballistic missile. And the woman who Tennessee authorities twice failed to execute is now up and walking in hospital, according to her legal team. That's the latest feature story news. Stuart Smith reporting.
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9: From the KITC Weather Center, I'm Roger Davis. Today, sunny with a high near 80. This afternoon, expect temperatures around 77. Tonight, clear with a low near 40. Looking ahead to Friday, sunny with a high near 64, and Friday night will be mostly cloudy with a low of 28. I'm Roger Davis from the KITC Weather Center.
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Did you miss the Bill and Gil show this Thursday? Well, you're in luck. Bill and Gil and Jason show will give you another chance this Saturday as they repeat their show. So don't miss it this time.

0: Did you miss the Bill and Gil show this Thursday? Well, you're in luck. Bill and Gil and Jason show will give you another chance this Saturday as they repeat their show. So don't miss it this time.
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1: Like a bird on the wire, like a drunken old midnight choir, I have tried in my way to be free. 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
1: From Feature Story News in London, I'm Stuart Smith. The European Union's Trade Commissioner has begun 2 days of high-stakes negotiations with his Chinese counterpart in Beijing, with the EU's daily trade deficit with China now exceeding $1.1 billion. The talks come as the European Parliament hardens its stance on Chinese trade practices, with member states angered by Beijing allegedly deliberately overproducing electric vehicles and batteries to push out international competition. William Denslow reports from Brussels.
2: The message we're hearing loud and clear from European lawmakers, they want to continue a dialogue with Beijing, but they say that change must come and must come quick.
1: UK Prime Minister Andy Burnham is in Berlin to sign a deal on security cooperation with German Chancellor Friedrich Merz. The two leaders are also expected to discuss Ukraine, defence, technology and trade. The issue of the UK seeking a closer relationship with the European Union is likely to come up too. David McAllister, a German MEP in the European Parliament, says the UK wouldn't be allowed to pick and choose what it wants.
3: Any arrangement, that's for sure, must preserve fair competition and the integrity of a single market. So perhaps you can summarise it the following way. The closer the relationship is, the stronger the commitments in London will have to be.
1: Air pollution in Singapore reached the highest in the world due to haze from Indonesian wildfires just days before its annual Formula One weekend. Meanwhile, schools in Malaysia temporarily closed as the government raised concerns with Indonesia over the worsening transboundary haze. Laura Westbrook reports from Hong Kong.
4: Air quality levels in Singapore entered the very unhealthy range as the region was blanketed by haze from Indonesian wildfires. Neighbouring Kuala Lumpur ranked as the second most polluted city globally. Elsewhere in Malaysia, hundreds of schools and kindergartens were closed due to haze conditions. More dry weather is expected this week, meaning the risk of fires and transboundary haze remains elevated.
1: India's Congress Party is holding nationwide protests on Thursday, declaring a Black Day for Democracy after police filed criminal charges against opposition leader Rahul Gandhi and his sister Priyanka Gandhi over demonstrations demanding the resignation of the country's chief election commissioner. The opposition has been detained 3 times in 2 days while trying to march to a designated protest site in the capital, with police enforcing orders banning gatherings of 5 or more people. The ruling BJP party has hit back, challenging opposition lawmakers to resign their seats if they do not trust the election commission. Neha Punia reports from New Delhi.
5: What happened was Rahul Gandhi and other members of parliament, they got on a bus and they tried to drive to that point. They weren't allowed, then they got off and they held a sit-in in the middle of the road, which is when Rahul Gandhi, along with other members of the opposition, were detained for the 3rd time in 2 days.
6: With FSN Spotlight, I'm Simon Marks. Today, more on Krista Pike, the convicted murderer in Tennessee, who last week became the first woman ever to survive 2 supposedly lethal doses of pentobarbital that were being used at her execution. The state that was then trying to kill her raced her to hospital to try and save her life, and she is now once again conscious and talking, according to her lawyers. But what happens next at a time when support for the death penalty is already on the slide in the US?
7: We've come down from about 85% in favour to under 50 now.
6: Clive Stafford Smith, a lawyer who has represented more than 400 death row inmates, on whether another effort could be made to execute Krista Pike.
7: There's a case from 1946 where this young African-American kid was electrocuted by Louisiana. They didn't put enough electricity through it. He starts crying out, then I'm not dying. And it got stopped. And then his lawyers took the case to the Supreme Court, and the Supreme Court said, have another go at it. And they killed the poor lad. He was only 16 at the time, the next year. So there's some bad precedent out there. But I do like to think that was 80 years ago, that things perhaps have improved. And one would hope the governor would say enough is enough.
6: So far, Tennessee's Republican governor has failed to offer any indication of his plans. Krista Pike remains handcuffed to her hospital bed in Nashville. With FSN Spotlight, I'm Simon Marks.
1: To recap the top stories, a junior sailor in Britain's Royal Navy who specialised in warfare intelligence has appeared in court for allegedly preparing to pass sensitive information to Russia. Houthi rebels in Yemen have confirmed targeting Saudi Arabia's capital, Riyadh, with a ballistic missile. And the woman who Tennessee authorities twice failed to execute is now up and walking in hospital, according to her legal team. That's the latest feature story news, Stuart Smith reporting.
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1: 1, 2, 3, 4. 1, 2, 3, 4.

Welcome to the Ultimate Oldie Show. Hi, this is Mike Fisher. Thank you so much for tuning in. Lyndon Johnson crushes Barry Goldwater to win the most overwhelming presidential race in American history. The Reverend Dr. Martin Luther King wins the Nobel Peace Prize. And the Surgeon General finds a conclusive link between cigarette smoking and lung cancer. Lyndon Johnson wins congressional approval of broad war-making authority in Vietnam with the Tonkin Gulf Resolution. And Beatlemania sweeps the United States and the world. Standouts at the Olympic Games in Tokyo include swimmer Don Scholander, sprinter Bob Hayes, and distance runner Billy Mills. The Cardinals edged the Yankees in the World Series, and Jim Brown leads the Cleveland Browns over the Baltimore Colts in the NFL Championship game. The most popular series on television? Bonanza, Bewitched, Gomer Pyle, USMC, The Andy Griffith Show, and The Fugitive. What year are we talking about? The year we're not only going to put the spotlight on news and culturally, but musically, as we highlight that beloved musical phenomena. Yes, it's One Hit Wonders from the class of 1964.

are jumping for joy at this resort in the Catskills as 20 high-flying speedsters take off after the world's barrel-jumping title. This is the 14th annual event to be held at Grossinger's, and most of the contestants stay in the running as more and more barrels are added to the original 11. Now there are 16 in line, and that means a jump of at least 28 feet to clear them all. Alert the first aid stations. Gilles Leclerc of Montreal does pretty well, but his second jump is short, and the Canadian settles for second place. 16 is an unlucky number for most of the contestants. Gerald Lecour of Quebec City counts himself out. That leaves it up to Kenneth LaBelle, defending champion from Lake Placid, New York. His theme is, Roll Out the Barrels, I'm Hot Today. He's the only one to clear the 16 obstacles, and he takes the trophy home for another year. Marianne Mobley, a former Miss America, does the honors. And that in itself was worth jumping for. Hey, Ken?

La Zanzara de Torino, the mosquito of Turin, had twice as many hits in the UK in the top 40 as she did in the US. And given the theme of this edition of the Ultimate Oldie Show, that means two. Thanks so much for tuning in to the Ultimate Oldies Show, your two-hour historical and educational review of the artists, producers, songwriters, arrangers, culture, news, and most critically, the records of the late 1940s to the early 1970s, featuring stories, anecdotes, chart information, interview clips, and trivia. Hi, this is Mike Fisher. In this edition, we are illuminating one-hit wonders from the class of 1964, including Rita Pavone, Remember Me, RCA Victor record label, 26 on the pop charts in June of 1964, her only Hot 100 hit on the U.S. charts. And Remember Me did not hit in the U.K. Pavone's two top 40 hits in the U.K. were Heart, peaking at number 27 in December of 1966, and You Only You, peaking at number 21 on the U.K. charts in January of 1967. Julie Rogers, The Wedding, Mercury record label, 10 on the pop charts, November of 1964, and we started the show off with J. Frank Wilson and the Cavaliers, Last Kiss, 2 on the pop charts, September 1964. Her next record? Well, it's a novelty hit based on We Love You, Conrad from the musical Bye Bye Birdie. Individual verses also have We Love You, Ringo, John, Paul, and George in that order. It was recorded by the Carefrees, a British group formed in 1964, essentially to record We Love You Beatles, featuring Lynn Cornell, Barbara Kay, Betty Prescott on vocals, with Don Riddell on piano and organ, Johnny Evans on sax and flutes, and John Stevens on drums. They recorded only one other record. Then they broke up, all in 1964. The distinction for We Love You Beatles by the Carefree, it's the only Beatles novelty response record to reach the top 40 in the United States. The Carefrees, We Love You Beatles, as we illuminate one-hit wonders from the class of 1964 in this edition of the Ultimate Oldie Show.

0: Really going out with her?
1: I don't know.
0: Look, here he comes now. Let's ask him.
2: Hey, Murray, is it true Betty's wearing your ring?
1: Mm-hmm. Who's that banging on the piano?
0: I don't know.
2: You going out with her tonight?
1: You bet your fur.
0: By the way,
3: where'd you meet her?
4: I met her one day at the laundromat.
1: She turned around and smiled at me. You get the picture?
0: Yeah.

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1: When I finally got there, I told her it was all over between us. I'll never forget the hurt and the funny look in her eye. She grabbed my

0: Who's that banging on the piano?
1: I don't know.
2: Shadow Morton, Jeff Barry, Ellie Greenwich. We're not happy. And they sued. Thanks so much for tuning in to the Ultimate Oldies Show. Mike Fisher with you, one-hit wonders from the class of 1964. And that is the novelty parody spoof set. The Detergents, Leader of the Laundromat. Roulette record label 19 on the pop charts December of 1964, and the Carefrees. We Love You Beatles, London International record label 39 on the pop charts March of 1964. On the website, unrememberedhistory.com, Ken Zersky writes about Leader of the Laundromat. The song was a parody, of course, but more specifically, it was a spoof. Until then, parody songs had been something funny, and usually with an original melody, like Itsy Bitsy Teeny Weeny Yellow Polka Dot Bikini. But the Laundromat song was different. It took the actual melody of a recent hit and twisted it. Basically, it spoofed an already established and popular tune. That didn't sit so well with the writers of the original song. When the Leader of the Laundromat reached number 19 on the Billboard Singles Chart, the songwriting team behind Leader of the Pack sued the Detergents for copyright infringement and royalties, and settled out of court. Despite the legal wrangling, however, band members Ron Dante, Danny Jordan, and Tommy Wynn toured together as the Detergents for about 2 years before disbanding. Dante, you know, because he went on to provide the lead vocals for Sugar Sugar. The Detergents' short legacy includes an album of spoofs, a film, like the Beatles, and some subsequent singles, 007, a James Bond mockery, and I Can Never Eat at Home Anymore, inspired by another Shangri-La's hit, I Can Never Go Home Anymore. But nothing stuck quite like

0: on a cover of Joe Jones' California Sun, a melodic R&B tune. The version was a local hit, and at their manager's suggestion, the Rivieras traveled to Columbia Studios in Chicago in July of 1963 to record California Sun. It's not an even mellow type tune, Keane said in a 1998 interview. It's just a raw, play it the way you want it to song. Each individual puts his own flavor to the song. We had a good time and never dreamed it would be a hit when we were recording it, and were as surprised as anybody when it became a hit. However, the timing of their top 10 smash of California Sun was challenging because Fortson and Pennell had enlisted in the Marines, and, well, the British invasion came about in 1964, and the Rivieras, well, they had their moment in the sun. Coming up, the top 5 cover of the Joe Jones-penned song, California Sun by the Rivieras, as we continue to spotlight one-hit wonders from the class of 1964 in this edition of the Ultimate Oldie Show.
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2: 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It's all at He Crescent Sinclair, your one-stop shop at the corner of Highway 97 and the Crescent Cutoff Road. 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

0: President Johnson has some words of congratulations for congressional leaders who spurred the tax bill through both houses as he prepares to sign it into law. Less than 6 hours after final passage, the presidential signature makes the $11.5 billion tax cut a reality, the biggest such reduction in history. He uses 64 pens to affix his signature, and three of those pens are for Mrs. Kennedy and her two children in memory of President Kennedy's work for the bill, which is designed to bolster the economy.
1: There is no asset more precious to freedom. There is no guarantee more vital to liberty than a robust American economy. No one can bury us or bluff us or beat us so long as our economy remains.

strong. No economic system anywhere has ever had the success of the American economy by placing maximum reliance on the initiative and the creative energies of individual businessmen and workers. We have created here in our land the most prosperous nation in the history of the world.

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0: funny how many times that song has hit on several charts in the United States. Thanks so much for tuning in to the Ultimate Oldies Show. Mike Fisher with you, One Hit Wonders from the class of 1964, including Joe Hinton, Funny How Time Slips Away, Backbeat Records, 13 on the pop charts, top of the R&B charts, his only top 40 hit, Earl Jean, I'm Into Something Good. You might remember that one from Herman's Hermits. But Earl Jean's original on the Colpix record label peaked at number 38 on the pop charts in June of 1964, and the Rivieras, California Sun, Riviera record label, 5 on the pop charts, January of 1964. Funny How Time Slips Away peaked at number 22 for Jimmy Ellich in 1962. Johnny Tillotson peaked at number 50 on the pop charts and number 16 on the adult contemporary charts in 1963. Joe Hinton's was the most successful version, as noted, number 13. Ace Cannon had a bubbling under hit with it in 1966. Dorothy Moore scored on 3 charts, 58 on the pop charts, 7 on the R&B charts, and 46 on the adult contemporary charts. The Spinners scored on 2 charts, 67 on the pop charts, and 43 on the R&B charts in 1983. And on the country charts, Narville Felt scored a number 12 hit with his version in 1975, and Danny Davis and the song's composer, Willie Nelson, peaked at number 41 in 1980. Funny how time slips away. Sometimes it's about being in the right place at the right time with the right qualifications. Lorne Greene tried to enlist in the Army to fight in World War II. The military, they weren't interested. He auditioned for a radio announcing job with the Canadian Broadcasting Company. And in 1940, January, he replaced Charles Jennings, the father of future ABC news anchor Peter Jennings, as the chief news broadcaster for CBC. 3 years, he earned the Voice of Doom. Finally, the Canadian Army accepted him in 1943. After his discharge, he returned to broadcasting and founded the Academy of Radio Arts Broadcasting School, whose students included Leslie Nielsen and James Doohan. His broadcasting experience led him to invent a stopwatch that counted backwards for announcers who needed to know the time remaining till the end of a program. Well, he was visiting New York City to demonstrate his watch for an NBC executive and had a chance meeting with producer Fletcher Markle, who cast him in the American television program Studio One. Well, that led to additional television work, stage work, and big screen work, appearing in 12 motion pictures between 1954 and 1958. One of those television appearances was on Wagon Train, and a producer, Dave Dortot, liked what he saw of Greene and asked him to star as Ben Cartwright in Bonanza, the first Western series to be televised in color. The first episode? Not memorable. The reviews? Poor. The ratings? They were poor for 2 years. But eventually, Bonanza found its footing and reached its peak in popularity in 1964 as the number one television show in the United States. And RCA decided maybe the Cartwrights should go off to Ponderosa and record an album. NBC TV and RCA Records were both subsidiaries of RCA Corporation, and a Christmas LP featuring the voices of Michael Landon, Dan Blocker, Pernell Roberts, and Greene was issued. It wasn't terribly good, Greene admitted, but we sold a lot of copies. The success coerced RCA to sign Greene to a recording contract. A second Bonanza cast album, Welcome to the Ponderosa, was recorded, and Greene was asked to look over a poem with 6 verses. By the end of the 4th stanza, I got chills, he recalled. He knew that he would record the story of a sheriff who saves the life of gunman Johnny Ringo.
1: He lay face down on the desert sand, clutching his six gun in his hand. Shot from behind, I thought he was dead, for under his heart was an ounce of lead. But a spark still burned, so I used my knife, and late that night, I saved the life of Ringo.
2: Ringo, Ringo.
1: I nursed him till the danger passed. The days went by, he mended fast. And then from dawn till setting sun, he practiced with that deadly gun. And hour on hour, I watched in awe. No human being could match the draw of Ringo.
2: Ringo, Ringo.
1: One day we rode the mountain crest, and I went east and he went west. I took to law and wore a star, while he spread terror near and far. With lead and blood he gained such fame, all through the west they feared the name of Ringo. I knew someday I'd face the test, which one of us would be the best. And sure enough, the word came down that he was holed up in the town. I left the posse out in the street, and I went in alone to meet Ringo.
2: Ringo, Ringo.
1: They said my speed was next to none, but my lightning draw had just begun when I heard a blast that stung my wrist. The gun went flying from my fist, and I was looking down the bore of the deadly 44 of Ringo.
2: Ringo, Ringo.
1: They say that was the only time that anyone had seen him smile. He slowly lowered his gun, and then he said to me, "We're even, friend." And so at last I understood that there was still a spark of good in Ringo.

0: turned and stepped into the street. 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A moment later, he lay dead. The town began to shout and cheer. Nowhere was there shed a tear for Ringo.
1: Ringo.
0: The story spread throughout the land that I had beaten Ringo's hand. And it was just the years, they say, that made me put my guns away. But on his grave, they can't explain the tarnished star above the name of Ringo.

0: the film That Thing You Do, Tom Hanks indicated that that group was one of the inspirations for the film. Thanks so much for tuning in to the Ultimate Oldie Show. Mike Fisher with you, class of 1964, one-hit wonders, including the Chartbusters, She's the One, Mutual record label, 33 on the pop charts, July of 1964. Jackie Ross, Selfish One, Chess record label, 11 on the pop charts, August of 1964. And we started the set off with Lorne Greene, Ringo, RCA Victor record label, top of the pop charts, October of 1964. For his 65th birthday, Tom Hanks curated an hour-long DJ set. The set, titled Songs from the Back of the Station Wagon, was created for an online radio station, Boss Radio 66. They specialize in playing obscure American rock and roll, surf rock, and soul music from the 1950s and 1960s. Well, the set included songs like Hot Rod Queen by Roy Tann from 1957 and She's the One by the Chartbusters. Hanks was so enamored with the show that he became a regular guest host on Boss Radio 66, his dream New York City radio station, as he noted. And to this day, he continues to play She's the One by the Chartbusters, one of the inspirations for his 1996 American comedy drama film, That Thing You Do. John Loudermilk was born and raised in Durham, North Carolina, and the song that was brought to America by a group from England that had an American name, we'll get to that in a moment, was inspired by his hometown. As Loudermilk shares with American Songwriter magazine from an article in January-February edition of 1988, I got the idea for writing that song from a road in our town that was called Tobacco Road, because it was where they rolled the hogshead full of tobacco down to the river to be loaded onto barges. Along that road were a lot of real tough, seedy-type people, and your folks would have just died if they thought you ever went down there. The first version was recorded and released by Loudermilk himself in 1960. However, Tobacco Road didn't become a hit until the Nashville Teens recorded it in 1964. They were part of the British invasion, and they selected the name Nashville so it would be less obvious that they were from England, which they were. They weren't from Tennessee. It worked. The Nashville Teens had their hit with the song that Loudermilk had written 4 years earlier. Unfortunately for the Nashville Teens, that was it as far as top 40 records in the U.S. They had one other that peaked at number 98. After all, though, that is the theme of this edition of the Ultimate Oldie Show, class of 1964, one-hit wonders.
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The 39th renewal of that classic of harness racing, the Hambletonian, draws nearly 40,000 to the fairgrounds at DeCorn, Illinois. The favorite is Ayers, a tiny bay with blistering speed. Directly back of the pace car, he almost breaks as they get away smoothly. Johnny Simpson straightens him out quickly, and the field of nine pounds around the mile track in the first of three scheduled heats. As they come down the stretch, Ayers is let loose by Simpson, and the crowd sees his number seven bob to the front in the middle of the track. As they pound for home, the time is phenomenal, and Ayers is heading for a new Hambletonian record and a tie with the world mark. When the tiny 900-pounder hits the wire, his time is an unbelievable 156 and 4/5. He goes on to win the second heat easily and chalks up his 10th victory of the year. They reserve the page in the record book for Ayers, the tiny mite with a great big heart.

0: her only top 40 hit in the United States, also big around the world. Thanks so much for tuning in to the Ultimate Oldie Show. Mike Fisher with you, class of 1964, One Hit Wonders. Gail Garnett, We'll Sing in the Sunshine. 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

0: Announcing a 25% cutback in the production of material for nuclear weapons, the president had a warning.
1: We shall neither act as aggressors nor tolerate acts of aggression. We intend to bury no one. And we do not intend to be buried.

Actually, a little known original. Yeah, Bob Geddens wrote it. Johnny Fuller recorded the original in 1958, but Jumpin' Gene Simmons had the hit with it in 1964. Thanks so much for tuning in to the Ultimate Oldies Show. Mike Fisher with you, class of 1964, spotlighting one-hit wonders, including the musician born in Itawamba County, Mississippi in 1937, Jumpin' Gene Simmons, Haunted House, high record label, 11 on the pop charts, August of 1964, The Waikikis, Hawaii Tattoo, Cap record label, 33 on the pop charts in our spotlight year. Mickey Lee Lane, Shaggy Dog, Swan record label, 38 on the pop charts, October of 64. And before the top of the hour, Cilla Black, You're My World, Capitol record label, 26 on the pop charts in July of 1964. Also, number 2 in Ireland, top 20 in Denmark, top 30 in the Netherlands, the biggest hit in South Africa in 1964, number 1 in Australia, 12 in Canada, 8 in Norway, 2 in New Zealand, and 7 in Sweden for the British singer. Rock critic Don Eden offers about our next artist. To a sizable following of rock and soul fans, she is simply a wonder, a woman with the sadly sweet voice of a fallen angel, who rose from poverty to become the soul queen of New Orleans. And in an interview with the Grammy Awards website, Irma Thomas reflects on her career, including the song that she's most associated with, which wasn't a hit for her, but became the breakout hit for a British Invasion group. When they covered it, I had no problem with that. It's the biggest form of flattery. My problem was not the Rolling Stones, but the audience who didn't realize that I had performed it first and thought I was doing the Rolling Stones song. I got tired of explaining that, so I stopped doing it altogether. You can only explain the same thing so many times, then it becomes boring. Eventually, I started doing it again in concert because Bonnie Raitt wanted me to do it with her. She said, "Irma, you have to put that back into your repertoire." Even after doing it with her, it's a selective situation where I might do one show, not another. If someone requests it, I will gladly do it. When someone requests it, they understand I did it prior to the Rolling Stones. Now, did she ever meet the band? I met two of the guys before they even recorded the song when I was touring England. They were nice guys. When they came to the States, they had Tina Turner open for them because she was more of a rock artist than I am. I'm basically rhythm and blues. And although she was nominated a few times, finally in 2007, Irma Thomas won for Best Contemporary Blues Album for After the Rain. And that left an impression on her. When it comes to your peers, it took me a while to realize the Grammys was not where the public voted for you. It is a situation where your peers vote for you. The fact my peers were listening and voted for me, that makes a difference. I had been in the business over 40 years by the time I won it. I didn't look at it as me not having the talent because so many people I work with who were really talented over the years and they didn't win a Grammy. I didn't need the validation. But when you win a Grammy, it is something you cherish. One of the most prized musicians in the history of pop music, the soul queen of New Orleans, she only had one top 40 hit on the pop charts. Here is Irma Thomas and Wish Someone Would Care as we continue to illuminate one-hit wonders from the class of 1964 in this edition of the Ultimate Oldies Show.

0: a true one-hit wonder, their only Hot 100 record in the U.S., also peaked at number 24 in Canada. Thanks so much for tuning in to the Ultimate Oldies Show. Mike Fisher with you, one-hit wonders from the class of 1964, including Patty and the Emblems from Camden, New Jersey, Mixed Up, Shook Up Girl, Herald record label, 37 on the pop charts, south of the 49th parallel, June of 1964, and Irma Thomas, Wish Someone Would Care, Imperial record label, 17 on the pop charts, 2 on the R&B charts, spring of our spotlight year. Although our next artist was not a cartoon like the Archies, they fall more in the category of White Plains, Edison Lighthouse, and First Class, in that they're basically studio musicians and not really a group. And when you look at the album cover, the four guys that are pictured, none of them played on the record. They were actually friends of backing vocalist Richie Burns, who asked them to pose for the photo. The Hondells, they were manufactured by Gary Usher, session musicians. Their hit, Little Honda, was composed by Brian Wilson and Mike Love, inspired by the popularity of Honda motorbikes in Southern California during the early 1960s. The Beach Boys included Little Honda on their 1964 album All Summer Long, and Gary Usher gave former Castells vocalist Chuck Gerrard a copy of All Summer Long and said, "Learn Little Honda." Then Usher recruited a group of studio musicians, including Glenn Campbell, Al DeLore, Tommy Tedesco, Richie Podolor, yeah, members of the Wrecking Crew, and they recorded Little Honda under the production of Nick Vinay, although Usher really was the brains behind the outfit. The songs were all Honda songs, thus the album was called Go Little Honda, and they were primarily composed by Usher and KFWB disc jockey and lyricist Roger Christian. Cover showed four members, and the liner notes posited a creative story that might have been the envy of the Strangeloves, penned by Christian. Coming up, a group that didn't exist, but they did have one top 40 hit. Because after all, that is what we were illuminating from the class of 1964. One-hit wonders in this edition of the Ultimate Oldies Show.
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stage screen, the arrival of the froggy-voiced foursome is imminent. The cries of the crowd grow in pitch and volume, drowning out the whine of the jet engines. And here they are, fresh from their triumphant appearances in the United States. 12,000 young Britons roar a welcome. Their shrieks rise in an awesome wave. Our staff scientist, in an odd moment, calculated that this young mob is generating enough energy to put 3 Atlas missiles in orbit and power 54,000 transistor radios. Some of the fences hold, others do not. A minor miracle is mounted by the fact that there are no injuries spread among the near hysterical crowd. This truly is a social document for our time.

0: inducted into the Blues Foundation Blues Hall of Fame 2017 as a classic of blues recording. And the Blues Foundation notes that High Heeled Sneakers was the last blues record from the mighty Chess Records catalog to hit number one on the charts. Thanks so much for tuning in to the Ultimate Oldies Show. Mike Fisher with you, spotlighting the class of 1964, One Hit Wonders. Tommy Tucker, High Heeled Sneakers, Checker record label, 11 on the pop charts, top of the R&B charts, February of 1964. The Devotions, Rip Van Winkle, Delta record label, 36 pop, also February of our spotlight year. And we started the set off with the Hondells, Little Honda, Mercury record label, 9 on the pop charts, September 1964. It's 1963. Annie Lantry is working at a hair salon in Hackney. The salon's owner, Martin Murray, left a drum kit in the salon. Lantry started playing around, found she had some skill. Murray heard her, liked what he heard, and invited her to join their amateur group, the Sheridans. The Sheridans eventually evolved into the Honeycombs and secured a record deal with Joe Meek. Lantry was the drummer, which was unusual in rock and roll in 1964. As she observes, though, she really didn't think anything of it.
1: When I used to sit there and rehearse, I didn't think, gosh, I'm doing this and I'm a girl. It was only when I actually went to play in a pub called the Mildmay Tavern at Hackney with the band that it sort of dawned on me, gosh, everyone's looking at me. And that's when I thought, this hasn't been done before. There hasn't been many girl drums. But yes, my family were, my parents pushed me all the way. And my parents, they are very supportive.
0: And the Honeycombs had their one hit. What music critic Tom Ewig commented, that Have I the Right invents post-punk. Which is to say, when I listen to the instrumental break on this record, bright guitar and sharp keyboard slicing tuneless chunks out of each other, it's not 1964, I'm hearing. And yet, the record recorded at Meek's apartment at 304 Holloway Road in Islington in North London, absent a recording studio, became one of three number one UK hits produced there. And the prominence of the drum parts in the break? Members of the group stomped their feet on the wooden stairs at Meek's apartment. He recorded it with five microphones he fixed to the banister with bicycle clips. Featuring Annie Lantry on drums, a rarity in the rock and roll era, here are the Honeycombs and Have I the Right as we continue to illuminate one-hit wonders from the class of 1964 in this edition of the Ultimate Oldies Show.

0: He may have been a one-hit wonder as a solo artist, but you know Pete Drake's work. Thanks so much for tuning in to the Ultimate Oldies Show. Mike Fisher with you, class of 1964. And yes, it's one-hit wonders, including Pete Drake, Forever, Smash record label 25, March of our spotlight year, In the Honeycombs, Have I the Right? Interphone record label 5 on the pop charts on this side of the Atlantic, top of the UK charts for 2 weeks, July of 1964. Pete Drake was born October 8, 1932, Augusta, Georgia. In 1950, he drove to Nashville, heard Jerry Bird on the Grand Ole Opry, was inspired to buy a steel guitar. Later in the 1950s in Atlanta, he organized the country music Sons of the South, which included future country stars such as Jerry Reed, Doug Kershaw, Roger Miller, Jack Green, and Joe South. In 1959, he moved to Nashville, joined the A Team, went on the road as a backup musician for Don Gibson, Marty Robin, and others. He played on Lynn Anderson's Rose Garden, Charlie Rich's Behind Closed Doors, Bob Dylan's Lay Lady Lay, and Tammy Wynette's Stand By Your Man. He also produced records for Ernest Tubb, Jan Howard, Billy Walker, Furlin' Husky, Stonewall Jackson, the Wilburn Brothers, George Hamilton IV. Drake was inducted into the Country Music Hall of Fame, Walkway of Stars in 1970, and the Steel Guitar Hall of Fame in 1987, as well as the Georgia Music Hall of Fame in 2010. He was also inducted into the Musicians Hall of Fame in 1987 as a member of the A Team Nashville Session Players. And he played on George Harrison's All Things Must Pass and produced Ringo Starr's Buckwheat Blues in 1970. Pete Drake. When you listen to the saxophone, it sure sounds like Mike Terry, which means there might have been other moonlighting Motown funk brothers playing on the record. Yeah, that's likely James Jamerson on bass. And yeah, that's likely Benny Benjamin on drums, which is one reason, well, after hearing the backing track, the Reflections got a little more excited than they did when they heard Freddie Gorman playing just the piano. As Tony McKelly, the lead singer for the Reflections, offered, it just didn't sound like much with Gorman just playing a little piano backup. But when he heard the backing tracks with the Funk Brothers, we were just blown away. Some of the Motown session musicians were playing on it, and the sound was just amazing. Besides our vocals, the only thing added at that point were the doot-doot-doots that we had come up with, and hand claps. And first aired on CKLW in Windsor, Ontario in 1964, it topped the hit parade not only of CKLW, but Detroit radio stations WJBK and WKNR. And it peaked not only at number 4 in the United States on the pop charts, but 3 on the R&B charts, and 5 in New Zealand, 16 in Canada. Coming up, it's the Reflections. Yeah, hear the Funk Brothers on there. And I bet you can tell. Just like Romeo and Juliet, as we continue to spotlight one-hit wonders from the class of 1964 in this edition of the Ultimate Oldies Show.
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3: From the KITC Weather Watch, here's your forecast for Thursday.

And this administration today, here and now, declares unconditional war on poverty in America. And I urge this Congress and all Americans to join with me in that effort.

Yeah, surf groups are a rich vein for one-hit wonders. Thanks so much for tuning in to the Ultimate Oldies Show. Mike Fisher with you, dropping the curtain on the class of 1964 one-hit wonders, including The Pyramids, Penetration, best record label, 18 on the pop charts, February 1964. The Jelly Beans, I Want to Love Him So Bad. Redbird record label, 9 on the pop chart, 7 on the R&B chart, summer of 1964. And we started the set off with The Reflections, just like Romeo and Juliet. Golden World record label, 4 pop, 3 R&B, spring 1964. Don Julian spotted his sister's kids dancing with their friends to Dancing in the Street by Martha and the Vandellas. Don asked, "What dance are you doing?" "We're doing the jerk." And they gave him a demonstration. Julian almost immediately composed a song and ended up recording it with his fellow larks, Ted Walters and Charles Morrison. Became the first hit featuring the jerk to land on the chart and helped ignite the dance craze that was starting to take off. Class of 1964, One Hit Wonders, Ultimate Oldie Show. Mike Fisher, keep 'em smiling.

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1: Today, sunny with a high near 80. This afternoon, expect temperatures around 77. Tonight, clear with a low near 40. Looking ahead to Friday, sunny with a high near 64, and Friday night will be mostly cloudy with a low of 28. I'm Roger Davis from the KITC Weather Center.
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1: From Feature Story News in Washington, I'm Kate Fisher. U.S. federal prosecutors have unsealed new charges against former Venezuelan President Nicolas Maduro and his wife Celia Flores, accusing them of conspiracy to commit torture on top of the drug trafficking charges they already face. The 30-page superseding indictment accuses the couple of overseeing a system of political repression that used Venezuela's military and intelligence agencies to torture opponents and silence dissidents. Maduro and Flores have pleaded not guilty to the existing charges and are due to stand trial next year. James Goodison reports from Washington.
2: These charges were unsealed in a Manhattan federal court, and it reads that he, Maduro, authorized the use of torture against specific individuals and oversaw a system designed to use torture, arbitrary detention, and violence as a means of repression against the political opposition. They have not at this point responded to comment and haven't been asked to submit a plea on it. And they are also, of course, charged with conspiring to commit narco-terrorism and import cocaine. They have also pleaded not guilty to all of that. If found guilty, though, they will face a mandatory 50 years in prison.
1: 321 days after it left the US, the USS Lincoln aircraft carrier is home. It's been deployed for a record-setting 265 straight days at sea, supporting military operations against Iran, in a deployment marked by reports of deteriorating morale and mental health. The intensity and length of the operation led to reports about poor living conditions on board the ship, including shortages of supplies and water, plumbing problems, low morale and worsening mental health among the thousands of sailors on board. At least 8 service members attempted suicide during the many months at sea, according to a letter from a top Navy official sent last month to a senator. On Wednesday, Secretary of War Pete Hegseth visited the Lincoln ahead of its return and praised the crew, acknowledging that their deployment had not been easy. The Trump administration has suspended 8 major technology and outsourcing firms, including Microsoft and Adobe, from the program that employers use to sponsor foreign workers for permanent residency in the United States. U.S. Vice President J.D. Vance announced the move on Thursday, accusing the companies of bringing in foreign workers on H-1B visas and then converting them into green cards, a practice he says comes at the expense of American employees. Nick Harper reports from Washington.
3: Certainly, what we've seen in recent weeks and this move today makes it clear that the Trump administration wants to move ahead to try and limit workers from other countries entering the United States and staying here on a permanent basis.
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4: With FSN Spotlight, I'm Simon Marks. Today, more on Krista Pike, the convicted murderer in Tennessee, who last week became the first woman ever to survive 2 supposedly lethal doses of pentobarbital that were being used at her execution. The state that was then trying to kill her raced her to hospital to try and save her life, and she is now once again conscious and talking, according to her lawyers. But what happens next, at a time when support for the death penalty is already on the slide in the US?
5: We've come down from about 85% in favor to under 50 now.
4: Clive Stafford Smith, a lawyer who has represented more than 400 death row inmates, on whether another effort could be made to execute Krista Pike.
5: There's a case from 1946 where this young African-American kid was electrocuted by Louisiana. They didn't put enough electricity through it. He starts crying out, then, "I'm not dying." And it got stopped, and then his lawyers took the case to the Supreme Court, and the Supreme Court said, have another go at it, and they killed the poor lad. He was only 16 at the time, the next year. So there's some bad precedent out there, but I do like to think that was 80 years ago, that things perhaps have improved, and one would hope the governor would say enough is enough.
4: So far, Tennessee's Republican governor has failed to offer any indication of his plans. Krista Pike remains handcuffed to her hospital bed in Nashville. With FSN Spotlight, I'm Simon Marks.
1: Our main news again. U.S. federal prosecutors have unsealed new charges against former Venezuelan President Nicolas Maduro and his wife, accusing them of conspiracy to commit torture. The USS Lincoln aircraft carrier is home after nearly a year at sea supporting the war against Iran. And the Trump administration has suspended 8 technology firms from the program employers use to sponsor foreign workers for permanent residency in the U.S. That's the latest feature story news.
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7: From the KITC Weather Center, I'm Roger Davis. This afternoon, sunny with a high near 80. Tonight, clear with a low around 40. Looking ahead to Friday, sunny with a high near 64, and it will be a pleasant day overall. Friday night will be mostly cloudy with a low around 28, making it a chilly evening. I'm Roger Davis from the KITC Weather Center.
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2: Let's just reverse that curse that was just put on our city. That ending with Hail City and Hail Dark God, that's not welcome.
3: Mayor,
2: here.
3: Yeah. This should be done at year at the end.
2: It needs to be done now. That was a curse put on our city when he said Hail Satan and Oh Dark God. And you, most of you know that. And we need to just stop and reverse it.
4: That was Pastor Rick Bick of New Life Center in Ottumwa, Iowa, responding to a Satanist invocation at Tuesday City Council meeting. Pastor Bick joins me for an exclusive interview. Welcome to this Thursday, October 8th edition of Washington Watch. I'm your host, Tony Perkins. Thanks for joining us. Well, coming up, New York City Mayor Zoran Mamdani is facing criticism over his remarks on the anniversary of the October 7th terrorist attack. Israeli's ambassador to the United Nations, Danny Danon, accused Mamdani of hijacking the day to attack Israel. Stanley Woodward, Jr., Associate Attorney General for Civil Matters, joins us to discuss this controversy and the Justice Department's task force to combat anti-Semitism. Plus, abortion and gender transition procedures for minors are on the ballot in Missouri. Phil Hopper, lead pastor of Abundant Life Church, joins us to discuss Amendment 3 and what churches are doing to ensure that pro-life protections are restored to the Missouri Constitution. And our panel of reporters from the Washington Stand will join us to discuss the FDA's announcement that its safety review of the abortion drug mifepristone will not be finalized until March of next year. All of that and more straight ahead. All right, let's start with this news regarding the abortion drug mifepristone. The Food and Drug Administration said late yesterday in a court filing in the Fifth Circuit that its safety review of the drug will not be finalized until March of next year. That means the federal rules allowing abortion pills to be prescribed remotely and shipped through the mail remain in place for now. Joining us to discuss this development is Washington Stand reporter Casey Harper. Casey, what exactly did the FDA tell the court, and why will this review take another 5 months?
5: Yeah, Tony, it's a million-dollar question here. The FDA is saying the dog ate their homework, and they'll be turning in their assignment late yet again, but it's lives at stake this time. So to get into the details, in a filing in Louisiana federal court, the FDA said that they expect to receive the results of their study on the drug safety risks in December. And then they're going to take issue a report after taking a few months in March. Now, that's assuming that they don't push back the deadline yet again. We should have already had the review by now, according to what they've said in the past. Now, this review is really important because it could lay the groundwork for the FDA to repeal regulations that eased access to mifepristone back in the Biden administration. There was a 2023 rule that allowed the drug to be purchased remotely, go through the mail like an Amazon model, as I've heard you say before. Now, yesterday's filing was made in a lawsuit by the state of Louisiana that's challenging that mail order rule. The case has been paused pending the FDA review, and there's also the separate broader lawsuit by Texas and Florida. But the problem is every day of delay is more unborn lives lost and women being hurt by the side effects, Tony.
4: Well, we're going to talk more about that later in the program. As you know, I've got some thoughts on that. But I want to go to the Big Apple, where New York City Mayor Zoran Mamdani attended an October 7th vigil yesterday for the victims of the October 7th attack